I need to create some spaces. And I thought about the term white space. You may have heard of that. So white space, so I thought about that idea of white space, creating white space in my life. So like on my calendar, not back-to-back, like I had a lot of back-to-back, even chiropractor, acupuncture, massage, but it can get too much so that it becomes not fun when it's back-to-back. You can't enjoy the massage if you immediately go shopping, you know, for groceries and then go to, you know, clean the house. I mean, it's like too much. So white space, I looked on our friends at Google, and the definition of white space is it's a design and artistic term, and it is the empty space around and between the main elements of an image, web page, or document. So since I've been working in an office many years, I know that white space in a document makes it easier to read the document if it's double spaced, if the font is clear, the margins are wide. So that would be the white space in a document. So the purpose of white space is to give the eyes room to rest, to reduce clutter, and make text or design focal points easier to read. So I thought about, well, in my mind, what would white space be? What do you call that? What is it like? So I looked on a couple of websites. So this one is medium.com by Maria Glazunova, and she is a certified ESL teacher, language coach, author, and speaker from Ukraine who has been teaching for 12 years. And she says that emotional burnout led to a radical change in her approach. She blends teaching with her 4 years of acting and 9 years of musical education, 12 years of yoga and meditation training. So what her focus now is to help other teachers to reduce and prevent burnout, emotional burnout. So what she says is in design, of course, there's white space that isn't filled with things, and having white space in our daily workflow and learning process is essential. It brings clarity, focus, insights, and a feeling of overall aliveness when we have white spaces. When everything is overly cluttered, it ruins the quality, creativity, our quality creativity, and leads to emotional burnout. So she says overstimulation has become a fact of life and suggests that instead of FOMO, I just heard about FOMO, which is fear of missing out, FOMO, there should be NOMO, and that is the necessity of missing out. And she has some suggestions about having white spaces in our life. And I'll just read some of them. So do not overschedule, and not the temptation is high, but you can't be at your best if you are always, you know, busy. Leave space around classes and work. Connect with your goals daily and be very focused on your own goals. Do the most important work when you are at your best. And define clear working hours and social media presence. So give yourself, and I've been doing that with Instagram. I've mentioned that before. I'm trying to just do 10 minutes of Instagram, and I enjoy it much more instead of, you know, an hour and a half. I actually enjoy it. I can retain more of what I've seen. I like to look up, you know, yoga poses and different positive sayings, different quotes that lead to better well-being. And I love reading about dopamine, natural dopamine release in the brain, you know, like natural high from exercise, meditation, breathing, and diet, nature, walks. And I imagine white spaces would help with the dopamine. I have to look that up. I don't know for sure. So not overscheduling, leaving spaces, rejuvenating on the weekends is important. Walks in nature, let your mind wander. Letting your mind wander activates a creative mode that can lead to breakthroughs. If you have a problem or a challenge, it can lead to solutions. Walking in nature. I've experienced nature to be very helpful in my meditation practice because nature has its own beautiful meditative qualities of peace. You know, looking at flowers or plants is so peaceful, and they're alive in their own way, the very giving of
a beautiful energy. And then doing yoga releases stress, influences the flexibility of our body, mind, and emotions. Observe our own thoughts. That can be a little scary. So just notice your thoughts and notice that we all have all kinds of thoughts. And notice if you have wasteful thoughts, unproductive thoughts. And those kinds of thoughts lead to draining our energy. So wasting time worrying about some things that we should have done better or didn't do well enough, could have done better or will do better. You know, just give yourself a break. You know, we all make mistakes. So what she says to achieve mental white space, this is again Maria Glazunova. And by the way, her website is medium.com. And I believe she's in England. No, she's from the Ukraine. She studied at Cambridge University. Okay. So I'm not sure if she's actually in England or where she's located. So she says to jot down valuable thoughts to prevent mental overload. That would be like a brain dump or mind dump. You just write down everything on paper to get it out of your mind. Because if you keep it in your head, it gets to be overload. It's too much. And when you start writing down your thoughts, then it helps to release some of that burden in your mind and too much of there's no white space, right? If there's so many thoughts, it's like a piece of paper with too much text and it's all clumped together and you cannot read it or it's too tiny and small and that there's no margin. So in your mind, if you've got too many thoughts, it's like that. So we need white spaces in the mind. So observe the spaces between our thoughts. We'll do that in a moment, and that can be a challenge. So the way to do that is first we need to know what we're thinking, watch our thoughts. And the best time to watch our thoughts is first thing in the morning or before you go to sleep at night, and make time. So make time on your calendar for you. You don't have to have back-to-back events. I get a little uneasy when people say, what are you going to do this weekend? My real answer is I want to do nothing. That's the honest truth. I want to do nothing because I'm busy. I'm a volunteer here at KUCI and I love that. I love doing this. And I'm also a volunteer at a nonprofit meditation center. I love that. But I need time for me just to do nothing and chill. So that would be the white space, the mental white space and white space between my activity. So we can think, how can I make more white space in my daily routine? Am I worrying too much? Because worrying wastes a lot of our time. Am I spending too much time on social media or watching too much television? I actually don't watch television. I just watch movies. So I don't have a TV. Sometimes I tell people that. They go, what? You don't have a TV? But I can watch movies on my computer. I like Netflix. That's good. And also, taking a brief pause before starting the next task is good. Taking a pause between tasks, like even getting up and, you know, going to get a glass of water, getting a cup of tea or coffee when you're working, instead of plowing through. I notice when I plow through my workday, I am miserable at the end of my workday. It's not good to live like that. So we need to take sort of a little pause, even a 5-minute break, you know, get up and stretch. Where I live, I like to even just go outside. I mentioned throwing the trash. It's relaxing. I go outside, I throw out one bottle in the recycling bin, and then I come back. And I've been outside, I see feel the fresh air. Sometimes I see my neighbors, and it's nice. It's a brief pause. It's a nice pause, or get a little something to eat, a little snacky. And I looked up another website. It's called MindU, so MINDU.co.nz. So mindyou.co.nz, which stands for New Zealand. And this website is by Lottie Roberts, who is a former senior leader of large teams and transformation programs. And she's been guiding organizations to navigate change and uncertainty for 25 years. So she created something called the Workplace Rituals Card Deck, which I couldn't find on Amazon, so it must be in New Zealand. So she says, if you have a question in your mind, not to make a decision immediately if you have a dilemma. For example, if you have set aside time for yourself to do nothing and somebody asks you to do something for them,
that do nothing space for your time is not negotiable. So you need to keep that. And she talks about how she was offered a speaking engagement. She actually turned it down because it was during her time of focusing on a particular task that was important to her. So she gave this speaking engagement to someone else and gave them the opportunity. And she said before she made that decision, she let it sit in her mind for 2 days. So that was the white, creating white space in her mind. And she says, let the question swirl around in your mind for a while until the answer is there. Simply put the question to the universe, or you could say to your subconscious mind, and provide the space to let it bubble away in the pond of your thoughts and see what floats to the surface. You can also say that this is going deep into your subconscious mind and you will find the answer. So not to make rash decisions is a good idea, and give yourself that white space. So let ideas, thoughts, questions settle. Create more spaces between even your thoughts. How do we do that? Well, just stop for a moment. Take a step back. You know, they have different apps that you can put on your phone or your computer where you have to stop typing. You have to. It makes you stop. And you sit there for 1 minute. So there's a really good app called B-Zone, B-E-E-Z-O-N-E, two words, that you can put on your phone. And then you stop and take a pause. So taking a pause is really important to create those white spaces in our day and in our mind. Okay, so short spaces during your day are really good. And she also mentions sleeping is not considered white space because there is a lot going on we sleep. So the mind is a wonderful tool, but it needs downtime for the busy stuff and unhelpful thoughts to settle so we can clear the muddied waters in our mind and see what rises to the surface. So let's clear the muddied waters in the mind. Let's take a moment and do a little white space work now. So first of all, I let my body relax. And I'm creating this time, this would be white space that I'm setting aside for myself between my other activities. This is only, we're only going to do about 10 minutes of meditation. And, you know, this program is 30 minutes. So this is 30 minutes set aside for me time. That's what peace time is, time for yourself to go into your own moments of peace and silence in your mind. And they are there. We're just not aware of them. So we need to become aware of those white spaces, those empty spaces, teeny tiny fragments between our thoughts. And as we start to focus on the white spaces, the emptiness between the thoughts, the mind starts to calm down. We can slow down our rapid heartbeat. We can lower our blood pressure and make the body more relaxed and the mind relaxed. So let's first start to notice the temperature of the room. What is it like? What does it feel like where you are? What is the temperature of the room or the place where you are? And what is the temperature of your skin? Notice the temperature of your skin. And those who are driving, please keep your eyes on the road and your hands on the steering wheel. And I notice my breathing in and out, of my nostrils. I'm going to focus more on my exhalations than my inhalations. Because taking a nice long exhalation will help me take a deeper inhalation. And my inhalations are filling my lungs and my body and my bloodstream and my brain and all of my organs and glands with new oxygen. And as I exhale, I let go of any tension and any toxins in my body and in my mind. So just let yourself relax. Enjoy the white space right now.
And just let your body breathe on its own. Breathe in positive energy and exhale tension and toxins from your body and from your mind. And let's scan the body for tension, a very important thing to do every day, at least once. And if we notice tension, let's just gently coax the different parts of our body into a more relaxed state. So let's start with the toes. I relax my toes. I relax my feet, the tops of my feet, ankles, heels, my shins. I relax my knees and my calves. I relax my thighs, my hips, and my belly. I relax my rib cage. I relax my low back, my middle back, and my upper back. I relax my shoulder blades. I let my shoulders drop away from my ears. Relax my right arm, and I relax my left arm. I relax all of my fingers. I relax my elbows, my upper arms, forearms, wrists, palms of my hands, my fingernails, my knuckles are relaxed, and my arms, hands, and fingers are like spaghetti, cooked spaghetti, like there's no bones. I'm made out of rubber. And I relax my upper chest. My shoulders are relaxed. I drop my shoulders away from my ears. And if they're not relaxed, then we're going to do auto-suggestion and tell your shoulders, my shoulders are relaxed, and they will drop down away from your ears. I relax the back of my neck and the base of my skull. I relax my throat, the sides of my neck, the back of my neck. Relax my chin, my jaw, my teeth, and my tongue. I relax my cheeks, my eyes, nose, ears, all the muscles in my face, my forehead, temples. Relax my skin, and I relax my hair. Relax my front side of my body and the back side of my body. Relax the right side and the left side of my body. And I'm going to gently bring all of my energy to the center of my forehead, to the place where I, the inner being, the inner form, the being of light, lives within my body. So just picture that beautiful star of light sparkling at the center of your forehead. And remember, each of us is a human being, not a human doing. I am the inner being that lives inside my body. I am the form of light that is having a human experience. I am the one that makes my body move. And just think of yourself as a beautiful, sparkling star, a radiant being filled with love. I'm going to read to you a few beautiful thoughts to ponder. The first is from Ram Dass. The most important aspect of love is not in the giving or the receiving. It is in the being. That's by Ram Dass. The most important aspect of love is not in the giving or the receiving. It is in the being. By beautiful Ram Dass. And then from Louise Hayes, positive. Actually, these are her forgiveness cards. I
I am not responsible for other people. We are all under the law of our own consciousness. It is no fun being a victim. I refuse to be helpless. I reclaim my power. And lastly, every day is a new opportunity. Yesterday is over and done. Today is the first day of my future. I know that old negative patterns no longer limit me. I let them go with ease. I'm going to add one more. All of the changes in my life that lie before me are positive ones. I am safe. The door to my heart opens inward. I move through forgiveness to love. So forgive yourself, love yourself. Nobody's perfect. Nobody's perfect on the face of the earth. We're all learning and growing every single day. So give yourself a break. So now think of one thing in your life that you want to have, a positive thing, a way of being, a quality, or something you want to feel more of, such as happy or peaceful or calm. And let's imagine that feeling is already there within you. And every time you think of that particular feeling, happiness, peace, calmness, it will grow and grow until you become an embodiment of that quality. And now it's time to bring our awareness back to the room we're in. So take a nice deep inhalation and a nice long exhalation and another deep breath in. I'm inhaling deeply. As I exhale, I stretch my arms, I wiggle my fingers and my toes, and I'm ready to continue the rest of my evening and the rest of my weekend feeling calm, peaceful, and happy. Thank you so much for joining me today on Peace Time. I'm your host, Halima. I'm always happy to be with you on Fridays at 5 o'clock. Thank you always for being here. And I'd love to hear from you. You can find me on Instagram at Peacetime on the Air, or you can email me. I'd love to hear your feedback on the show or hear what you want to talk about, want me to talk about. And that my email address is peacetime@kuci.org. Have a beautiful weekend. Be sure and love yourself. Take good care of yourself. You are the most important person in your life. Okay. I always turn that on too soon. Sorry. Sorry, Chancellor Gilman. So you've been listening to 88.9 FM KUCI in Irvine. And the opinions on this program are my own, and they do not represent the views of KUCI, the University of California Board of Regents, or its affiliates. Take good care. Be good to yourself. Bye-bye now.

0: passed, he left the Marines, became a chaplain, and then started the Orange County Rescue Mission right there in the heart of Santa Ana. And it's now grown into having 7 campuses throughout the county.
1: I had no clue that you guys had 7 campuses. So the gentleman that started it, what did you say his name is?
0: His name was Lewis Whitehead.
1: And he was a Marine?
0: He was a Marine, yeah, there at the Tustin Base.
1: Did he, where is he from?
0: You know, I don't know all of his background, but he, you know, from what I understand, was a native here in California and lived in Santa Ana and served in the Marines for a number of years.
1: That is amazing. I had no clue. I had no clue. Well, could you tell us a little bit about what you do in the community?
0: Yeah, we actually started initially with Lewis Whitehead providing food, and then it grew into shelter. And then from there, it actually developed into a program of developing self-sufficiency for people. And that self-sufficiency really focused around getting people off of whatever issues they had, like drugs, alcohol, or if it was an employment issue, giving them the tools they need to put their life back together again. And this was all done totally free at no cost. And what we saw was great success in people's lives moving forward because too many had become too reliant on the government. And what we found were government programs were more welfare-based, got people hooked, but then people didn't become self-sufficient. And so that really became the niche for the Orange County Rescue Mission.
1: You know, that facility that you have there on Red Hill, it's amazing.
0: Yeah, it's its own, you know, we literally call that one a campus because it's like a small little college that has about 200 men, women, and children in it, and they actually live there on site and go to classes on site, participate in the community college next door. There's a medical clinic on site, a mental health center, legal assistance that's provided. It's quite a wonderful campus.
1: Well, Jim, how did you get involved with the Orange County Rescue Mission?
0: I got involved about 18 years ago, and it was one facility there in Santa Ana when I first got involved, and the board of directors had really been dreaming of building a facility for homeless women and children. And we sort of took that on the first project, built a home in Orange called the House of Hope. And then from there, it really took off with the Tustin Base, with a housing community in El Medina, Orange, then in Buena Park, it just sort of grew from there.
1: You know, I have to tell you, when I drive by there, every time I'm like in awe with the whole compound there.
0: Yeah, and you really... You know, invite the listeners to come take a tour because from the outside you can see a little bit, but once you get inside and see the beauty of people's lives changing, it's really miraculous.
1: Yeah, I can see where, you know, that would be awesome. How could a person get involved with your organization if they wanted to help out? What's your biggest needs?
0: There's a bunch of different ways to do it. One of the simplest ways for those on the internet is to go to rescuemission.org. And we lay out all these different portals to get involved as a donor or as a volunteer. If they want to text a gift and sponsor meals, they can. We have doctors and nurses and moms at home that come in and read to the homeless children. And just all different opportunities because we really see the solution of helping the homeless is a community-based solution. So we really encourage people to get involved hands-on, and then if they choose to give financially, that's great too, but we're really looking for the hands-on involvement from donors.
1: Well, I think if people would just, you know, go and try it out for a day and you know, then they're going to know if it's for them, right?
0: Right.
1: What's the biggest current need that you guys have there?
0: Well, because of this economy, there's both a great need in food and financial resources to pay utilities mm-hmm. to cook the food, to get it to people. You know, we've seen this huge increase, 300% increase in the number of people coming to us for mm-hmm. food, shelter, and counseling. Yet, financially, those in Orange County are having a tough time in this economy. We all are. And so the amount of gifts is down by about $500,000. So, you know, literally we're squeezing pennies to get the resources that we need.
1: Well, I'm sure that if people could, you know, I mean, I think we need to all realize we're all in this world together, and we need to be helping one another.
0: Right.
1: Now, prior to being with the Orange County Rescue Mission, is this the first time that you've worked for a nonprofit organization, or what led you into that profession?
0: Well, it's really interesting because I was born and raised here in Orange County, specifically in Newport Beach. And when I was 15 years old, a little boy down the street, his mother became homeless because the husband had gone bankrupt in the family business and committed suicide. And I noticed there was no place for them to go. And the mom kept asking, what do we do? What do we do? And so at the age of 15, I went to my teachers and principal and said, well, who's going to help them? And I remember even calling City Hall. And the comment was, well, we don't have a shelter here. Or there's a shelter, but it's for men, and it's in Santa Ana. And I decided that's something I have to do to help. And so I got involved in nonprofit work at that age. And by the time I was 19 years old, I was executive director of a shelter called Irvine Temporary Housing in the city of Irvine. And it just sort of developed from there. And I remember joining the Rescue Mission 18 years ago and walking into the building in Santa Ana and thinking, oh, boy, how can I be here? It is

0: If some of the listeners wanted to start a program with you guys, is that a hard thing to do, or how would that come about?
1: No, we partner all the time, especially with colleges, universities, churches, synagogues, service groups. They come in and they say, we really have a heart to do this or that. And for instance, recently a group called the Chili Mobile came to us and they said, you know, we take chili out to the homeless and help feed them. But our founder has to move back to his home country of Switzerland. What do we do? And we said, hey, why don't we just partner? We'll help you develop the chili and get it out there, and you can go with our medical team who's already taking a mobile medical unit out, so you can provide chili, help people, at the same time we'll meet their medical needs. So we love to partner that way.
0: What do you find is your best way to raise funds? I mean, what are some of the ways that, besides the chili, I understand you guys have a resale shop or something there, is that right?
1: No, actually, we don't really do the whole thrift shop or even special events. We're really funded by individuals writing us small checks, but lots of them doing that. We operate on a daily basis with about 500 staff, but only 95 are paid. Everybody else volunteers. So we get a tremendous bang for the buck. It costs us only $1.48 to feed someone. So really, anybody can be a funder, because you could provide 10 meals and it's only $14.80.
0: Wow, that is amazing. The residents that live there, then I'm assuming that you help them with jobs? Do you do anything with, you know, is there any?
1: Absolutely. Everything. What happens is you come into our facility, let's say a mom with her two children. We get the children into public school and we have a tutor that helps them with their homework. We take the mom, give her an internal job right away. She might be working on the kitchen crew, the child development crew, on the warehouse, wherever it might be. We get her certified in a trade in that environment. So it's sort of like sweat equity. She's not paying anything, but she's busy in a full-time job. And then we have the classes, the training, and the counseling on top of that. And when they get to the point of feeling safe and secure and on top of their challenges and issues, we put them through an external job program where we identify a good job for them externally. They get hired, and they get first and last for an apartment and move on.
0: So you help them get set up into an apartment then?
1: Absolutely, yep, because we want them to, you know, permanently be self-sufficient. That's our goal.
0: Is your success rate pretty good?
1: It is. For a mother with children, it's about a two-year process, but we see an 85% success rate if they graduate. And with single men, it's about a one-year process.
0: Wow. Sounds almost like it's a little bit step above what the welfare system does for people.
1: Yeah. We understand from HUD that, you know, it's the national average is under 30%. So 85% is definitely where you want to go.
0: Sounds like to me you guys have had a huge growth there with your organization. Am I right?
1: Yeah, it really has been growing a lot, even in this economy, just because of the needs. Last year, we were able to increase our output by 22%, which is huge considering the income was down by $500,000.
0: That's amazing. Who would have thought that a 15-year-old that got involved? You know, a lot of the schools, I think, have a lot of service programs for the students now, don't you?
1: They do, and some of them, you know, really require that students participate in community service, which I think is a wonderful idea. But I think the real key is not so much mandating it, but finding something that they have a passion for, because that's really where you see leadership come.
0: Oh, absolutely. No, I'm a big believer in if you're in the community, you need to be doing something for that community.
1: Mm-hmm.
0: So, now, you mentioned that you have other locations. It's not just on Red Hill, then?
1: Right. Red Hill, in the Village of Hope, is our main facility. Then we have what's called Hope Family Housing. We have one community in Buena Park and one in El Medina Orange. Then we have a 45-bed facility for homeless women and children in the city of Orange. And then we just recently have formed the Corona Norco Rescue Mission.
0: Wow.
1: And a year and a half ago, we formed the Temecula Marietta Rescue Mission. And then we have a group called Hurt Family Health Clinic, which is a full medical clinic with dental, primary medicine, pediatric, optical, chiropractic.

0: located in Tustin, and then we have a mobile version of that facility that goes throughout the county.
1: Wow, I had no clue that you guys were all over. I just thought the one facility was it. I'm sure a lot of the listeners feel the same way.
0: Yeah, it is interesting. We never, you know, decided, hey, we need a bunch of facilities. They're all opportunity-driven, and really the demand is there and the need to meet these, you know, critical situations where families are becoming homeless.
1: Well, I know from one of my hosts here at the station, Mari Frank, that she did an interview with you on privacy. I didn't hear that. I was very impressed with learning that there is a privacy in place for people. I guess, how does that privacy program work?
0: Now, is this for women and children you're talking about, or?
1: Well, I'm under the impression that there's when people come into the system, is this kept private, or how do you...
0: Yeah, they're secure facilities, so people don't just come and go, and that way we can keep the families safe. And so in many cases, yeah, people are leaving a background of challenges or friends that pulled them into some of these challenges. So for the most part, a number of our facilities are, you know, the locations are confidential and things like that.
1: Well, now I noticed the one there on Red Hill. I think there's locked gates to get back there. Am I right?
0: There are. We have live-in security at all of our facilities.
1: Are any of these people that you service there, do any of them come from an abuse situation or anything?
0: Yeah, absolutely. It might not be what's triggered their homelessness, but there's usually a background of abuse in one form or another, unfortunately. You know, nowadays the statistics tell us that 1 in 4 children will deal with some type of an abusive situation. So I think what we're looking at in many cases are people that are now adults, but were those children.
1: Wow. So then do you offer any kind of psychological, programs for people?
0: Yes, we do. We're really fortunate that Pepperdine University has an on-site partnership with us and runs 4 mental health clinics, and then UCI Medical provides the psychiatric side of things for us.
1: Wow, that's amazing. And then what about children? Do you have any programs, like is the children's psychologist or anything involved with the program?
0: Yeah, with children, absolutely. A lot of it has to do with changing both the environment and helping the parents, the moms or dads in that case. We see a lot of healing just from that alone, but we do have therapists on site that can minister counsel the entire family if necessary.
1: Do you find that a lot of the people that have been abused were really not aware that they were abused?
0: Oh, absolutely. There's sort of 2 types of people in this situation. Those that are sort of entrepreneurial, motivated, have some capacity. And for those, they never saw themselves as victims. They just saw themselves constantly hitting the wall. There's others that have sort of fallen into a victim role. And sometimes there's denial there that they're really a victim. So, you know, it shouldn't be embarrassing to people. We tell them, you know, it's not something of your own doing. These situations happen, and unfortunately it happens to children. You've been carrying that baggage and those wounds all your life. We want to help you unload them, and that is definitely part of the therapy.
1: That is so awesome. I think that learned behavior is important to understand where we come from.
0: Mm-hmm.
1: I also think that if people could see that if they reach out, that it's just an intelligent person that's going to reach out to just, hey, do a well check on my brain and make sure my thinking is okay.
0: Yeah.
1: I know a lot of priests and psychologists and pastors that go through counseling, and I think we all need it.
0: Mm-hmm.
1: So now, do any of the high school students, is there anything that a high school student or a college student might be able to come and help out with, volunteers or anything there?
0: There certainly is. We actually host a monthly volunteer day out at our ranch in Warner Springs, and that's where most of the high school and college age kids find the most fun, because it's an active working ranch with goats and horses, and you know, it's just a really neat project. It's only 90 minutes away. There are other opportunities, too, for young people to get involved. And at our website, we post all the sort of different volunteer opportunities in the process to get involved.
1: Can we have that website address?
0: Sure. It's rescuemission.org. And then our phone number is 714-247-4300.
1: So you guys have a farm or something?
0: Yeah, it's an actual working ranch. And we actually use it as a vocational training program for homeless men. And there's a team of about 14 of them at any given time. And through that, we actually raise goats for sale. And we have a chicken egg operation out there. And we have horses that we raise specifically for a horse therapy program.
1: A horse therapy program. Wow, that's amazing.
0: Yeah, and it's very, very effective, which is really neat.
1: I've heard stories where some of the biggest abuse cases in the United States, they've used horses for the therapy for these people.
0: Yeah, it's really amazing to see it. And at first when I heard it, I thought, oh, it seems like a little bit of baloney. When I went and watched it, it was impressive because it turns out that, you know, when you're dealing with these challenges and brokenness in your life, if you have something the size of a horse that you can't control, that really horses are controlled through emotions more than anything else because they're one of the few animals that can reflect your emotions. And so you can't really fool a horse. And I saw this work now for the last 5 years that we've operated this facility, and it truly is amazing the effect it has on people.
1: I'm a believer that everybody should have an animal. You could find out more about their personalities by how their animals react.
0: Yes, definitely.
1: Do you guys offer any kind of art programs or anything for the kids?
0: You know, it's somewhat limited. We're working with the Orange County Performing Arts Center and the Pacific Symphony specifically to infuse musical art there at the Village of Hope. Mm-hmm. And from time to time we have volunteers, but we really do need to find specifically a group of volunteers that really believe in art therapy in whatever fashion it might be and bring it there on site because it is really effective with both the children and adults.
1: No, I'm a big believer with arts also. I think they say it stimulates the part of our brain that allows us to solve our problems.
0: Yes, absolutely.
1: And I think we all need to know how to solve our problems.
0: Yep.
1: But, no, I think that's awesome. Do you have employees, or is everything done there on a volunteer basis?
0: Well, about out of the 500 staff at the different facilities, 95 are employees, and the others are all volunteers. So it's heavily leveraging volunteer involvement.
1: 95 is quite a few. When you first started off, how many employees started off with your organization?
0: Just 9. And there were only 9 beds to help people, and today there's 500 beds spread throughout the facilities. And we reach the needs of an unduplicated number of just under 20,000 people in Orange County.
1: Are you able to meet the needs of all your requests with this economy down like it is?
0: No, not even close. And that is really painful for us because we see that on a daily basis. We can't meet everybody's needs.
1: What's the oldest person that has reached out to you for help?
0: I'd say about 68 years old. Mm-hmm. So, you know, we take from birth to whatever the age would be. We had a couple, a senior citizen couple there not long ago that spent about a year with us. And we really believe we're going to see a tsunami of older adults in the future because of the challenges of the economy and what's happened with their retirements. And, you know, we're trying to figure out how we deal with that because as you look statistically, our population in Orange County is aging very quickly.
1: Absolutely. Absolutely. No, I think it's important to reach out and see at all ages. You never know when you're going to need help.
0: Mm-hmm.
1: But I think reaching these kids and the ones that are raising these kids, I mean, it's a scary thing. I used to have a program on base there. I used to teach construction to the Marine kids there.
0: Oh, wow. That is pretty cool.
1: Yeah. I used to build six-sided tables with the kids at the Marine base, and it was exciting.
0: Mm-hmm.
1: The kids, they did an awesome article in the newspaper about it, and just the kids, they said nobody ever bothered to show us angle measuring tools before.
0: Oh, wow.
1: And so every time I drive by that place, I just can't believe what they've done with the whole facility there.
0: Yeah, it is amazing to see the transformation, isn't it?
1: Well, I've never gotten a tour through the facility, but I certainly do plan to put it on my hit list.
0: Oh, that's great. We'd love to have you come over.
1: I think that if everybody would do just a little bit out there, I think everybody should be plugged in somewhere.
0: Yeah, and I think, you know, being that we're here locally, everybody's welcome to come take tours. We have tours every single day, and I think it gives you an opportunity to really see what is available and what you feel you're called to do. You know, we don't want to change you. You bring your gifts and treasures and skills, and we'll find a way to plug you in.
1: Was that facility across the street there, the educational thing, was it primarily put there for you guys, or did it just happen?
0: No. It's actually just the first piece of the Irvine Valley College expansion on the base. They call it the Advanced Technology Education Campus, ATEP, and we're going to see more work out there because I understand from the college they're going to begin their phase two development. Ultimately, our little space called the Village of Hope will be surrounded by this ATEP community college.
1: Oh, well, no, I've noticed both of them. And then the medical facility there, was that put there just because of you guys?
0: Well, that is ours. So, yeah, we set up the medical facility ourselves.
1: Wow. Well, no, I think it's awesome to have the kind of growth to help the community the way the Orange County Rescue Mission has. And I know of a lot of people that are constantly telling me that they're doing fundraisers for you guys with their own little entities.
0: Well, and that's really how we survive, is on a lot of small contributions and people doing what they like to do through little fundraising events and then providing the resource to us after, because we can show them the impact of their small investment, what it means.
1: Has the business community been a good source for you guys as well?
0: Yeah, absolutely. Of course, it's challenging now like it is for everybody. The home building industry has been huge in helping to design and build these facilities and contribute millions of dollars. But with the almost collapse of the home industry right now, there's not many around, unfortunately.
1: I was a general contractor for 25 years.
0: Okay, so you understand that.
1: Yeah, I have brothers in the concrete industry now, and watching what's going on out there, it breaks my heart.
0: It is, because, you know, we had groups like John Lang Homes that came and helped build us 17 homes in Buena Park, and then the next year totally disappeared from the face of the earth. The company went under. And all those relationships and people that, you know, have done so much in our community, it is heartbreaking.
1: Now, the home builders definitely are a great source. I was a member of the National Home Builders Association, and they do have a heart to help.
0: Yes, absolutely.

0: I find this scientifically fascinating.
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4: Ranger Station, Ranger speaking.
5: Yeah, hi. I'd like to report a bear sighting.
4: Location?
5: In the woods, just outside of town.
4: Oh, not surprising. You've got your home. Bears have theirs.
5: Yeah, but see, this wasn't just any bear. This bear was wearing jeans and a hat, as in a Smokey Bear.
4: Jeans and a hat. That's definitely Smokey. What exactly did he have to say?
5: Well, we were about to head home, you know, after having a bonfire.
4: Oh, I can guess where this is going.
5: Right, right. See, Smokey told me the fire wasn't actually out. He said if it's too hot to touch, it's too hot to leave.
4: That's true. Did you know that 9 out of 10 wildfires are caused by humans? That means 9 out of 10 wildfires can be prevented.
5: Wow, no kidding?
4: I'm a forest ranger. We never kid.
5: Sorry.
4: that was a joke.
5: Oh.
4: If you see someone in danger of starting a wildfire, step in and make a difference, because 9 out of 10 wildfires are caused by humans. 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
11: Wow, I'm so excited for our hike today.
12: Me too. 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
13: 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To learn more about wildlife safety, go to www.nps.gov.
12: Hi guys, welcome back. I'm DJ Izzy, and you guys are listening to Live at the Station here on KUCI 88.9 FM in Irvine. I hope you guys are having a good Friday night today. I'm super excited because we're going to have Goose Chase on for you guys in just a little bit. They're just now starting to sound check for y'all, so stay tuned. We're probably going to get them on around the 6:30 to 6:45 mark, but until then, we're going to be playing some fantastic music for y'all, so stick around anyways, or if you just feel like it, come back around that time to hear the live performance today. Anyways, though, yeah, I hope you guys have been having a good Friday. I'm trying to think what's current about this Friday. New albums are out. Prima's out by Adela. I don't know. Happy Adela Day, guys. I'm really excited about that one. But the band that's going to be performing today, they describe themselves as post-shoegaze. Yeah. Here, wait. Do you want to talk?
14: Sure.
12: I'm in here with my co-host from my other show, Coastal Distortion, and DJ
14: special
12: Sean.
14: Guest.
12: Sean,
14: yes,
12: would you like
14: hello.
12: To talk about post-shoegaze?
14: There is no post-shoegaze. Shoegaze never left.
12: Yeah, shoegaze never died.
14: There's only shoegaze.
12: There is only shoegaze. But yeah, they are self-described as post-shoegaze. I'm very excited to see what post-shoegaze means.
14: I'm just excited to hear, like, shoegaze adjacent in this, right? At these shows, because that's a big, like, genre switch for this show. So far.
12: I feel there have been shoegaze artists before, you just haven't been here for them.
14: That's probably true.
12: Yeah. But, yeah, I'm super excited for today. They seem to be really cool. They just got Taco Bell.
14: Dang, I wish I got Taco Bell. I was thinking about it on the way here. I was like, I kind of think I should stop for something, and I wonder, you know what? You know why I didn't, though? Because I'm like, if I text Izzy that, like, I'm going to, like, Chick-fil-A or Taco Bell or In-N-Out or something, then Kate's going to ask for In-N-Out or Taco Bell or whatever, and then somebody else is going to ask for In-N-Out and Taco Bell.
12: Funny you say that, because Kate walked in the station today with a sandwich from Chick-fil-A.
14: Well, at least she got it for herself, and I didn't have to get it for her.
12: Anyways, though, yeah, so they're going to be coming on in just a little bit, so please, please, please stay tuned for that. Tell your family and friends. Get on the air, guys. Also, really, really exciting, this is our second to last Live at the Station.
14: This is our second
12: to last Live at the Station. We have one more next week, and then we're going to take a week off, and then it will no longer be me and Kate. It will be the new DJs for y'all next quarter. I don't know what their DJ names are yet, so I'm...
14: To be clear, the show is still continuing.
12: Yes, the show is still continuing. No. I'm saying this is mine and Kate's last Live at the Station. Or next week is our last Live at the Station. So, guys, please, if you're tuned in for this, please tune in next week. Next week is going to be so fantastic. Mm-hmm. I'm really, really excited. Anyways, let's get into some music. Here is Get It Right by the artist Pawn of Kings.
14: I love this song.
12: And we'll be back to talking to you guys in just a bit. As always, I'm DJ Izzy. 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

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I'm DJ Izzy, and you guys are listening to Live at the Station here on KUCI 88.9 FM in Irvine. That song we just heard was Actor by Widow's Peak, off their new album Roses. And right before that, we heard Get It Right by Pawns of Kings, Kings of Pawns. Who's to say? Anyways, I hope you guys enjoyed those last two songs. And up next, we are getting into some music to get you guys like ready and anticipating what's coming next. We're gonna listen to a song by Freako. It's called Necessary. This is like off their new deluxe album. I really enjoy it. I hope you guys do too. And then Goose Chase is going to be on in give or take, I would say, like 15-20 minutes. So stick around because they're coming on super, super soon to perform for you guys. I'm listening to their sound check right now and it's sounding incredible. I'm so excited for them to grace your ears with it later. Anyways, let's get back into some music. Here's Necessary by Freako. After that, we're going to hear another personal favorite of mine. We're going to hear a song by Nightfire, their song Frustrated. So let's get into it. I'll be back to talk with you guys in a bit. As always, I'm DJ Izzy. Go check us out online at kuci.org, kucifm over there on the socials like Instagram, all those fun little things. And you can also go and check out Live at the Station on Instagram. That is Live at the Station KUCI. Go and check us out, please. It would be wonderful. Anyways, here is Necessary by Freako. I'll be back to talk with you guys in a bit. As always, yeah, I just told you guys I'm DJ Izzy and all that dumb boring stuff, so yeah, here's the song.

0: 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I am DJ Izzy and I'm here with my co-host
1: DJ Kate,
0: and you guys are listening to Live at the Station here on KUCI 88.9 FM in Irvine. I hope you guys have been enjoying the programming so far, because Goose Chase is about to come on for you guys. Their soundtrack has been so good. I'm so excited.
1: Mm-hmm. They're a post-shoegaze band based in the Orange County area, so super duper local. We're so happy to have them here. They sound amazing.
0: They really
1: based
0: do.
1: On the soundcheck alone. Yeah. Soundcheck was smooth sailing, and I just believe that the performance will be as well. So
0: yeah, super excited. Really quickly though, the songs that we just heard were Frustrated by Nightfire. Shout out that song. That song is so good.
2: Really good.
0: And then right before that, we heard Necessary by Freako off their new deluxe album. Yeah. Anyways, I hope you guys enjoy those two songs. Goose Chase is ready for y'all. Anyways, they're gonna be starting in 3, 2, 1. 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
1: Those were songs from our EP called A Foolish and Hopeless Pursuit of Something Unattainable. We've got some more new stuff next.

messed it up. I had one job. Those were some songs from an album that we just got back from recording in Philadelphia. This will be our debut LP. So we're so excited to be playing them essentially for the first time ever. So if you're listening in, this is a treat. But we're going to play one more new one after this. And then a classic. Once again, we are Goose Chase.

0: 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Again, we are Goose Chase on 88.9 KUCI. Thank you for having us. Just tuning again.
1: Once again, those were songs from our debut album that we just recorded. It's good to be home, and it's a pleasure to be on KUCI. We've been wanting to play the station for a long time. 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
1: 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I'm your co-host, DJ Kate.
2: And I'm DJ Izzy.
1: And that was phenomenal.
2: That was really good.
1: They played amazingly.
2: It was so good, I didn't even realize that that was the end.
1: Yeah, literally, we were so happy to have them on, and I think we might be able to get them in for a little chat in a sec because it was a little short. So I'm going to head out for a sec, but DJ Izzy got y'all.
3: Yes. Okay. Yeah. So they're going to be coming in for a chat in just a second. It's going to be a little fun chat, and there's going to be some fun little PSAs in between there, but they will be coming in very, very shortly. Give me one moment. Let me play a song for you guys while we wait. Let's listen to "I'll Show You Mine" by Victory Land. Yay!

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2: Hey, let's move this rock.
1: Whoa! Sassy, Johnny's stuck under that rock. Yeah, girl, go tell Mr. Gunderson to bring his truck. You'll tell him, but only after you dispel a stereotype associated with shelter pets? People think shelter pets come with lots of initial veterinary costs?
3: It's dusty under here.
1: But in reality, most shelter pets have been vaccinated, neutered, and microchipped in case they get lost.
3: My pants ripped.
1: Sassy, Johnny needs help. 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You use big words, Sassy.
3: Still under the rock.
0: Sassy is brought to you by the Ad Council and the ShelterPetProject.org. Remember, adopt.
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6: Hooray!
4: We are here, sat with Goose Chase, the band. Guys, say hi.
7: Hi. Hi. Hello.
8: Hello.
9: I might want to get close.
10: Hi.
7: I'm Jackson. I play guitar and sing in Goose Chase.
11: I'm James. I play the drums in Goose Chase.
8: I'm Phil. I play the bass in Goose Chase.
12: I'm Melissa. Sure. I play guitar and I sing.
4: Yay!
5: Welcome, welcome.
4: How are you guys feeling? You guys put on such a great performance. I want to hear what you guys think.
7: James, Julia, do you have something to say?
8: What?
7: Yeah. I think I speak on behalf of all of us when I say that was a blast. Awesome team, awesome crew. It's such an honor to be down here at KUCI. Mm-hmm.
4: And where are you guys from, Goose Chase?
7: We are all from various places in Southern California. Melissa's from San Diego, Phil from Northeast LA, James from the IE, and myself from Los Angeles. But we all typically regard our hometown as Orange County, unfortunately.
4: Unfortunately. on the Orange County airwaves is very brave.
7: I say that only with playful, in a playful manner.
12: As a band. No, I don't know.
4: Okay, you guys are from different places. What brought you together then?
7: Well, a couple of us met. Well, actually, the beginning of the band happened after a long hiatus I took from music for no particular reason. I just thought I was going to go into finance. It was a really dark time. And it's something I don't really talk about, much less on a public forum. But it was my first gig back. I was picked up to play guitar for a pop artist. And James was playing drums. It was also James's first gig outside of church, right? Outside
11: church
7: of church
11: and
7: gigs.
11: School, yeah.
7: Church and school. So we were sort of both re-entering or entering the professional, quasi-professional scene. And we had much similar music taste and a much different kind of taste than what we were playing. So we thought, let's just do our own thing. And we threw together a random set of like 20 covers and put on a show the next week off of half a rehearsal just to do it and get started. It was a blast, and it's kind of been history ever since then. I've always known Melissa. She had her own project going, and then we sort of had a merger. And then Phil plays in a band that we've looked up to and admired for a while called Acolyte. He also plays in a phenomenal band called Dunk Pacino. And when we had an open spot for bassist, which has always been kind of cyclical, we thought of none other than a bassist who we've admired for a long time.
4: Phil, thoughts on this? You're getting talked up.
8: Well, yeah, I appreciate it a lot.
7: Yeah, of course.
8: I'm just happy to be here, you know? Like, yeah.
7: He's such a humble guy, too. That's why we picked him.
8: No, yeah, I play for a lot of projects, so I just, you know, they asked me to play for theirs, and I was like, oh, I really like this music, so, and I've been having a blast with it so far, so, yeah.
4: Nice,
7: lovely. And he's so sweet, too.
4: And look how well it worked out. I want to hear more about all of you individually. Like, what is your background with music? What brought you to it? What, like,
7: we go the other way
4: skills?
7: This time. Do you want to start?
9: Yeah. Sure.
12: I will start. I've loved music since I was a little kid. I've always really connected with music, as many people do. Like in kindergarten, my idea of fun was writing songs with my friends in my backyard. And I picked up the guitar when I was 8 and I wanted to be a singer. And then, yeah, so I just continued on that path with a little bit of, you know, falling off here and there. But now it's kind of that's the game now.
7: And now she's not only killing it in Goose Chase, but also touring with larger musicians too. And as a career musician, not to, you know, you shouldn't sell yourself short.
8: how did I get started playing music? I was like singing in choirs when I was like in elementary school. And that kind of got me into just doing music, because I was doing a lot of traditional music and stuff, like Armenian classical stuff. Anyway, and then after a while I was like, I don't want to sing anymore. I picked up bass, and you know, it's been a good time. listen to a lot of R&B music. I'm trying to think of
7: you've been in the scene for
8: how I got here.
7: You've been in the scene for a long time too. You've been playing around for a long time.
8: Yeah. So just trying a lot of different music out. I like everything. So yeah.
7: Hell yeah.
11: I've been playing the drums since about the time I could walk. I come from a very musical family. What was that funny, Jackson?
4: Audio listeners, he cringed.
11: But yeah, I've been playing the drums since I was a little kid. My dad plays guitar. My mom sings. A couple family members were in bands. So I've just been doing it forever. But like Jackson said, it wasn't until our first gig together that I really got to do it outside of school and church. I come from, I'm from Norco, which is kind of a small rural town in the IE. So no one is doing music. There's no scene. And then once me and Jackson started to play together, it kind of snowballed from there. I also play in a few other projects. Shout out Blue Dive. I've recently become their drummer, working on new projects with them. And I have a side project where I play guitar and sing, actually, called Scott's Lane. So just trying to get myself more integrated into the scene while also pursuing this with Goose Chase.
7: And also from 2 years ago playing first gig outside of church/school to now foregoing school to pursue music full time.
11: Yeah, I dropped out.
7: You dropped out
11: about a month ago, so that's pretty fire.
4: We'll snap to this.
7: So I'm the only one who's still in school now, and I feel like a fool. But I've been playing guitar since before I could breathe. No, I'm just kidding. I'm just kidding. I started playing. I was actually playing drums as my first instrument when I was 8. And I was my instructor specialized in Armenian classical drums. Isn't that interesting? I'm serious. His name was Art, and he was inspired me to become passionate about music. He and my mother, about the same amount, I would say. And then I started playing guitar a few years after that, and bass, and singing a little bit. But yeah, in high school, I didn't do that much. Reconciled with music through music industry stuff, namely in the independent scene, just like booking shows, trying to support bands that I like. And then, yeah, that one fateful gig that James and I played and first met was only about 2 years ago. So it's kind of been a recent journey or reigniting of the journey for me.
6: Yeah, no, I wanted to ask. So you guys earlier described yourselves as like post shoegaze.
7: Yeah.
6: Do you like want to tell listeners, like, I'm really curious, like, what your influences are for your songwriting or just musicality in general?
7: I'm sure we can all speak to different influences that we bring to the table. I think that's something that we value, that we all have different pieces of this pie, so to speak. But I say post shoegaze just because, I don't, people call us shoegaze, but I don't really think we're shoegaze. I think shoegaze is a lot more washed out and has a very specific, like, whistly,
12: Valentine's
7: drear stuff to it. And we try and incorporate a lot of different influences, those of like more noise pop, post-hardcore, some slacker stuff here and there. So along those lines, at least two of the biggest influences that I bring to the table, especially from like an experimentation standpoint, because I'm not like the most insane or great technical player, would definitely come from Title Fight and Feeble Little Horse, but I'll let the others speak to other influences too.
12: Yeah, we were actually just talking about this in the car, like coming here, like what we would define ourselves as genre-wise, and we were just like, I don't know, it's kind of hard to box ourselves into just one genre because we were just talking about like how there's so much music, there's so much going on, and it's hard to sort of categorize everything. But James described it in a way I really liked. He was like, we're kind of 90s, early 2000s instrumentals with modern vocals, and I think that's a pretty apt description. But
7: that's cool. I wasn't here for this conversation. I had to drive separately.
12: Yeah, here and there. But yeah, we all love Title Fight a lot, and that was a lot of like the influence of our EP, I would say. And we're sort of moving into I don't know, just a lot of different spaces and trying stuff out. Like Jackson said, Feeble Little Horse. I really like Cusp, the band. They're a big influence of mine. Wednesday is a big influence of mine lyrically. Adrian Lanker is a huge influence lyrically as well. Like, I really look up to their writing styles, but yeah, I'll pass it.
7: Anyway, I don't know. Phil.
8: James. Okay. I mean, I listen to a lot of emo music and a lot of R&B music, and I'm mostly focusing on the first one with this band because the other one, the R&B probably wouldn't work too well. But yeah, I mean, I like a lot of, like, I love Sunny Day Real Estate. I like, and like older punk bands and stuff, Descendants. Yeah, taking from like some of the newer stuff like Tagabao and even like some like, Who's the Frat Mouse guy again?
7: Truman
8: Sinclair. I've been listening to. I shouldn't have said that. Ooh. I've been listening to a lot of Truman Sinclair recently, and it's been good. So just trying to get different influences to contribute to this band.
7: Truman's cool.
11: Our conversation about kind of how we define ourselves actually came from. We were getting gas on the way here, and this random guy who was also getting gas, he saw the drum set in the back of the truck, and he's like,
10: "What do you guys play music or something?"
11: He was like, "What kind of music you play?" And I was just like, "Rock." And he says something really funny. He's like, "I'm not a foreigner, man. Like, what kind of rock?" It was like really funny. So, and then yeah, that was how we started.
10: Sorry, that's crazy. They don't have subgenres.
11: Those are his exact words. Yeah. So after
12: when
11: that,
12: in Norco.
11: The car. That's how that was sparked that discussion. Me personally, I'm a big metalhead at heart. That's where a lot of my drumming influence comes from. Slipknot was my favorite band growing up, and I take a lot of influence from all their drummers. And then more recently, just from the school I was at previously, I started getting into more gospel chop drumming. And what I like to bring to the band is all of them. They're more strong in the influences they said, and that's kind of where our sound comes from. And I like to bring a different flavor on the rhythm side. I feel like a lot of bands in this space can sometimes the drums kind of just they don't do a whole lot, which it can serve the song at times, but I think there's a lot more room to get experimental, to get weird. So I like to bring in those kind of unusual influences, and I think it kind of makes us stand out a little more than if I was doing something else.
7: And all that combined to the moniker of post shoegaze is sort of imagining the prerequisites to this style of music. You know, there is a My Bloody Valentine's and then there was an evolution to artists like Hum, who were kind of shoegaze, not exactly, a little bit more melodic. I think what we have in mind is a combination of, you know, that indie rock post-hardcore scene in Philadelphia that we admire, and then also sort of that numero group experimental stuff, and it just all comes together into something that blends from shoegaze but tries to do something different. To TLDR it.
4: Nice. No, that was very nicely put. I agree with, like, there is like a twinge of like difference in like what you guys make. Like when I listened through for the first time, like I like what you said. Like you definitely like change things up a lot. I feel like the overall feel of your songs have like it's very dynamic. Like I feel like the way you shape the songs with just like a pattern, like I'll be like, okay, and then I'll just slow it down. I'm like, okay, like I'm with you.
11: Thank you.
4: So just things like that, like that stand out with you guys. I definitely see. And then it sounds like you guys have been a band for 2 years now.
7: I would say round trip, if we're counting the, we went through many changes in the first few months, but in total 2 years. Yeah,
11: almost.
7: Yeah,
11: exactly.
7: I'd say net 2 years.
4: And then what we like to ask is, during that time, this 2 years you had together, what have you guys noticed in terms of like maybe like growth as people, as musicians? Like, what are something you can know about one another? Everyone say something nice.
7: I used to suck. I used to suck, dude. I was looking back at all the voice memos.
4: Right
7: I
4: after
7: was
4: I say
7: garbage.
4: Say something nice.
11: I can attest to that in a nicer way, but
7: no, I can attest to that.
11: No, I mean, so I've been playing with Jackson for a very long time now, and I can say that honestly, instantly from when we started playing shows, like he took that and he just ran with it, improved very quickly. He became like a guitar pedal guru. His board was growing with every rehearsal. Mm. All around, I would say actually the biggest thing we've improved on, and they can say more about it, but is like our gear and our pedals and tones.
7: Tonally,
11: yeah.
7: I would say tonally.
11: Yeah, tonally.
7: I think defining the sound and the texture and the way that we work together to be glued as one is so important. And you don't need a lot of money. You just need to be really savvy on Facebook Marketplace. and be just
4: that
7: a comp-
4: applies to a lot of things
12: true.
4: In life.
7: Absolutely. And they don't teach you this in school, hence
12: if
7: why
12: you take one thing away from this interview.
7: It's drop out and download.
12: Be
7: get
12: savvy
7: on you
12: Facebook
7: need Messenger too, and they haggle.
10: Yeah,
7: they don't tell you that either. But definitely I think we found ourselves tonally, and we've from the EP to now we're going through different phases. I think we're gonna continue to evolve. But I look up to a lot of artists who experiment. I listen to my fair share of experimental music and stuff, and even though it doesn't blend in so overtly, I'm trying. I feel to make up for a lack of formal music education, I like to use various gear and old stuff and random things I find as sort of my palette. But I also think everyone in this band, well, at least I could speak more to Melissa and James because they've been around a little bit longer. I think everyone has grown in how seriously they take it. I think if you would have told this, like, a version of Goose Chase that existed a year ago, that we would be in Philly and New York doing what we just recently did, recording an album and in the spaces where we were feeling like we belonged, that would blow our minds.
12: For sure.
7: I think it's very hard to build comfort and to imagine taking things to the next level, but it's very, very important, and you just have to believe that you deserve that, but also pay respect along the way.
11: I'd also like to add, with this most recent project that we were playing a few songs, and we mentioned we recorded an album, I think our songwriting has matured and grown a lot since the EP.
7: Oh yeah.
11: Not to say the EP was bad by any means. I think the EP was great. It's been shown a lot of love, which we're grateful for. But this new project, I feel the songwriting is a lot more sophisticated. There's a lot more collaboration going into every single song rather than just someone bringing a song and us playing it. Everything kind of started. We actually wrote almost the entire album in a weekend. We saw Hum.
7: yeah, we went to Slideaway Fest in LA.
11: And after,
7: saw Hum twice.
11: After that festival, we just stayed at Jackson's place for the rest of the weekend, and we wrote almost the entire album together just in his living room, which was very different than the process for the EP. And we're just taking a much more intentional approach to songs, making everything more dynamic, you know, adding a bridge, you know, and an outro.
7: Who does that?
11: It's getting crazy. Sure. Yeah, but I just think our songwriting is getting more sophisticated, and I'm excited to see how that grows in the next project as well.
12: Personally, I think in terms of growth, when I first came into Goose Chase, I played and I was just very timid, especially with the electric guitar, because I went to school I minored in guitar performance, but it focused on classical guitar, and that switching to electric guitar, I always had played electric guitar, but I played it like a classical guitar, and I think picking up a pick and starting to think about tone was something that was very foreign to me at the time, and I think I've grown in like my confidence playing, like really trying to get the sounds that I want for this project and thinking about things, like James said, more intentionally and experimenting more and getting out of my comfort zone and taking a just different approach, especially with this new project. I think, yeah, personally, I feel like I've really come into a place where I'm confident in myself and my writing, and I hope that comes through with my playing and also singing too, because I don't do vocal lessons or have ever, so it's been a road with that, but I'm excited about the next project, and I think we've all really grown a lot and come into ourselves and are just overall like more confident and more like a unit, I would say, than before. I don't know.
8: Yeah, and for me, I'm like the new guy. I've only been in the band for a little bit, but I've seen the band kind of as not through like every stage of their development, but you know, playing shows with them, I've seen them perform. And I remember the first time I saw them, I thought like, oh, these guys are playing like Squire Stratocasters, and they're playing them through nice amps, and they sound really good, you know. but like seeing just like how they've kind of continued to shape their sound. I say they, but I'm in it. But it's like seeing how the other three have kind of continued to start to develop and like shape a sound. It's like, oh, this is something that like is really easy to fit into at this point, just because, you know, it's like they have an identity of like what they're going for and everything. And so I'm just like, hell yeah, I like, oh yeah, I like this a lot. This is cool.
7: Sweet. See. I have nothing to add, sorry.
6: Yeah, no, I was a little curious because I feel like your band name and your band sound are like very interesting, like as like a little like together, you know. I was wondering like where did Goose Chase come from?
7: We used to, the sound and the name used to be a little closer together when we played things that were a little more silly.
12: We had a song called Reggae Goose.
11: Okay. So yeah. The first show that we played, the show we put together all the covers, literally what I remember is right before like playing the first song for the actual party, Jackson turns around and he's like, hey, me and my friend, you know, we thought, like, what if we called ourselves Goose Chase? That was it. That was
7: is that how I brought it
11: that
7: up?
11: That is exactly how you brought it up. And me and the bass at the time were just like, all right, sure. And then we just rolled with it and kind of retroactively decided how we were going to make it mean something towards the project as a whole.
7: Yeah, and I think the meaning alongside the name came about very organically. Our EP, as many people have started to figure out, is truly self-titled, because a goose chase is defined as a foolish and hopeless pursuit of something unattainable. It's meant to mark a point in our development as musicians where we were sort of looking outwards in at this, the prospect of starting to take things seriously and really announce to the world who we are and what our identity is. And in many ways, we have been continuing on that journey and discovering that meaning more and more along the way. You know, while we had no conception of how fitting it would be later on, I think that's even truer to the nature of a goose chase.
12: Yeah, for sure. We totally like grew into the meaning and the name itself. Like, it just kind of came about really naturally. Like, I wasn't in the band when they were became Goose Chase, because I was added in a little bit later. I actually started playing bass, and then I played guitar, and we had three guitarists, and then then now we're down to two guitarists and one bassist, and it's great. But anyway, oh wait, I lost my train of thought.
7: It's okay.
12: But there was a point when I became more of like a stable member and just a more like integral member, one that was writing songs, you know, and like part of that process and like forming this identity. Like, there was definitely a time where I was like, we were kind of branding ourselves as like the silly goose type of thing, and I was like, I feel like that's like not true to like the type of music we're playing, to like whatever, and like I was like, we should change the name. Then but like we totally grew into it, and I love it, and I love the meaning of it, and I love how just like perfect it described where we were at and how perfect it does still. And yeah, anyway.
4: Actually, it's funny because the like name Goose Chase didn't register to me until like maybe a week ago. Like, I'm like, wait, Goose Chase is a thing already, and, you know. And that's funny. I think that speaks to like the identity you built, though, like genuinely, like through like your music, and then seeing you guys now, I'm like, wow, it doesn't feel silly, you know what I mean? It doesn't sound silly. And I think like it's really nice to see how like how strong your identity is despite like who's watching, you know. That's always so important. So you guys have something really good going on, is
7: thank
4: what I'm
7: you.
4: Saying.
7: Thank you. Thank you. And I think it takes a lot of time to build any kind of identity. You just have to be persistent and not annoying, as with many things in life.
4: Yeah. Be humble. Good job, guys. And then a last question we like to ask before we send you guys off is, everyone close your eyes. Eyes closed. Nice. Long day. Terrible day, maybe. Sweaty day. It's hot. Summer. California. And you're about to take a shower, and you have to cue up a song. What are we choosing? Who wants to go first?
7: It changes all the time, but I'm going to take James's answer. I know what it's going to be. Exacto by Slot Car Acoustic Version.
12: That was the song you played in the car.
11: All right, well, I have to pick something else now. Yeah, shout out our friends, Slot Car. They're incredible.
7: They're awesome. All great musicians.
11: You know, right now, I feel like with how much we've been playing, I need to listen to something that's not adjacent to our sound.
7: Or Proceed to Memory by Pinback. Sorry.
11: this newer, like, kind of folk, I don't want to say country, but like country-esque artist named Solon Holt, Make Me Wonder, off his new album. Definitely way different than the music we've been talking about this entire time, but that's my go-to right now.
4: For singing? Like, you like to listen to it in the shower, like, la la la.
11: Oh, we're singing along in the shower. Yeah, yeah, yeah, sure, why not?
7: Drums. He has a whole.
11: Yeah, I bring the drum set into the shower.
4: Yeah. Wait, water drumming? Dude.
7: That's crazy. That's crazy.
4: Okay, sorry, next person.
8: I was trying to think of a cooler answer, but it's probably just Body Snatchers by Radiohead.
12: I would probably say The Alternative by Cusp. I really like it. I liked it. I like it a lot. Really like
7: it. What would you guys choose?
4: Mine is Bittersweet by Greer. Every time.
7: Oh, I love it. Greer's great.
4: That song, singing that in the shower.
7: Greer's awesome. Greer's great. Come back, please.
4: No, for real. Bro. I put off going to their shows, and they disbanded, and I was like, okay. Yeah.
6: But there's solo artist music. There's solo music coming from, I forget which member of Greer, but there's new music
7: from
6: one of them. No. Yeah. Yeah.
7: What's yours?
6: Dude, I had like such a better answer for this earlier today, but then I played Frustrated earlier on, like before you guys came on here, and I like that song's in my head now, so I have to go with Frustrated by Nightfire. It's
7: cool.
6: Really good.
7: Cool.
4: Nice. We've never been asked that back.
6: We
4: thanks.
6: Haven't, yeah.
4: Y'all are sweet.
7: That's so sad.
4: You're
7: that's
4: right.
7: Really sad.
4: Actually, it's very nice how you know everything about your fellow bandmates, too. I noted this.
7: Oh, thank you.
4: Yeah.
7: I try.
4: You're very well studied, guys. Watch out. One eye open when you sleep. Be careful.
7: I'm a jerk to them behind the scenes sometimes. I'm like a very stern parent. What
4: anyone
7: are you guys laughing
4: about? Anyone
7: have
4: something to
7: about?
4: Add to that? I see laughter.
7: Yeah, yeah. Do you have something to say?
11: This guy is never on time.
4: On this section, we have grievances. Who wants to go first?
7: I've been better recently.
11: No, Jackson does a lot for the band. We love him.
12: True.
7: I had to cover them for their energy drinks today.
11: You
4: wait, energy offered. Drinks of choice. Energy drinks of choice. Let's hear
7: white
4: it.
7: White Monster. Yep.
11: White Red Bull.
12: And light.
7: Phil said he didn't want anything today.
8: I don't drink energy drinks.
4: Congrats, Phil.
12: Enlightenment.
7: Yerba.
4: Yerba. I haven't had a
7: yerba
4: in so long.
7: LARPing.
12: Oh, man. I had, like,
7: LARPing.
12: We had they had free or, like, unlimited yerba. Unlimited yerba.
7: Unlimited.
12: Yes, in Philly. In Philly when
7: oh,
12: we
7: yes.
12: where we were recording.
7: At Memory Music.
12: And
7: scene,
12: I don't
7: yes.
12: think I've told you any of you this, but I had, like, four. and
4: a
12: then
4: lot of caffeine.
12: And yeah, and I threw up in the studio because
7: what?
12: I was
7: Are you serious?
12: I haven't told anybody that, but I threw up at Memory Music Studio.
7: Are you serious?
4: And it was enlightenment.
11: Will, don't listen to this.
4: Not even
12: four
4: of them. Euphoria?
12: Four of them. Yes, four of them.
7: What
12: it
7: day did
12: it.
7: This
12: I was
7: on?
12: Too caffeinated. My body was very upset. This happened on the second day.
8: Oh, I wasn't even there yet.
12: No,
7: that was base day.
8: Oh, okay.
4: Wait, how was the East Coast? We still have time.
12: Tell
4: us about it.
7: You
4: it
7: guys
4: was awesome.
7: Can talk first, because for some of you, it was your first time in Philly.
11: It was cool.
12: I love Philly. I would totally live there. I like it.
8: Yeah, it was beautiful out there. You know, it was a cool vibe. Haven't been there before either. So
11: the area
12: the
11: we
12: scene's
11: were,
12: cool.
11: The scene is great. The music scene is awesome. The area we were in Philly was really nice. I love how much, like, just walking around in public transit is encouraged over driving.
7: It's true.
11: Yeah. I hate driving out here. It's so bad. But it's just a really...
9: Especially on the 91.
11: Yeah.
4: No. Oh, because Corona.
11: Yeah.
4: That one's evil.
11: Took the 91 to get here today. But
7: play some sound effect. The 91.
4: Bruh.
11: But yeah, it's just very different out there. It's a different vibe than living out here. And then I think all of us have agreed that we definitely want to go back out there as a band as soon as we can, play more shows. The scene is very cool. I don't have much else to add. We weren't there for very long, but it was a very fun experience.
7: I love it there. I love Philly. I've been there a number of times before I brought them out to Philly. And I was, what, pizza?
12: Pizza, bagels, so good.
4: Oh, my words.
7: So oh, yeah. Good. Yeah, pizza, bagels, the Statue of Liberty. Like,
12: just so good.
7: I love
12: Brooklyn
7: Phil's laugh.
12: Bridge.
7: He like really doesn't hold it back. I really
8: a witch cackle every time.
7: I love it, man. It makes me feel
4: laugh
7: good.
4: Laugh y'all combo her from across the room.
7: Yeah.
8: Oh, absolutely.
7: Yeah. But Philly's great. It's and few people are aware of this, but it truly is the indie rock capital of the world. Have either of you been to Philly and gone to shows? It's awesome. And it's an amazing ecosystem that I think a lot about all the time. It's kind of my Roman Empire, so to speak, throwback term. Because it's you know, the promoters are musicians, the producers are people who are either musicians or passionate about it. There's phenomenal writers, there's people who just really live and die for. Was is something funny?
8: I'm still stuck on that Roman Empire.
7: It's amazing. It's just such a passionate town, and it's the way that people support one another is so admirable and uplifting. It makes you feel like you can do anything. We felt like we were, in some respect, natives when we went there and played. At least that's how I felt. I felt so accepted. And New York is where all my family is from. I love going back there. It's a super awesome cross-pollinating scene that just has something for everybody. You could book a bill with five different kinds of music, and it would work. It would work. People prefer that. People are so bold and risk-taking out there as far as what they consume, and it's just a great town with great people. But I could talk about the Northeast for a very long time.
11: Well, on the topic of talking about the scene, the show we played in Brooklyn, this was like ridiculous, but this is – I think that show is the loudest that we've ever heard a crowd sing back our lyrics to us.
7: That was crazy. That was insane. We had
11: incredible.
7: Never
11: like literally,
7: before.
11: We've never been there like as a band before. We're from LA, and it was like so shocking to hear both playing it live and then see videos afterwards of like people, both friends of ours that came to see us and people that we've never met like singing back tied to us, which was just really crazy. It was like just unreal to be there and experience that. So that was we're very grateful for everyone who came to the shows and supported us. Both new fans and people who came out from very far to come see us.
7: It's awesome. Shout out Wawa.
8: Shout out Wawa.
6: Yeah, kind of on that note, so you guys just recorded the album. Do you guys know when it's going to be coming out? When we can expect it?
7: We're aiming to start releasing singles this calendar year, sort of soon. And I think prospectively, we're aiming to put out the album in winter of 27.
6: Awesome.
7: So
6: that's a great time to put out an album of your sound too.
7: Thank you.
6: Yeah, it'll really hit.
7: Thank you.
6: In that same note too, are you guys doing any shows, up and coming shows or anything like that?
7: Oh yeah, it's not formally announced. It'll be announced on Monday, but we're going to play one next weekend and then maybe even one a week after that, and then we're going to play some stuff around Halloween. And what, maybe we're still, I'm trying to move it. And then we're gonna be around for Halloween, and we're gonna be, you know, touring is a blast. Granted, we only played two shows on this tour that were kind of ad hoc and spontaneous because we want to play for all of our friends out there and just, you know, give a firm handshake to the scene, so to speak. But it's a lot of fun traveling and going to new places and meeting new people. So we're planning in later this fall to start doing that again. We haven't gone up to the Bay yet, and we have a lot of friends up there, so you can expect a lot of news very soon. There's a lot of things in motion.
6: Awesome. Yeah, so listeners, stay tuned. Go and check them out on Instagram.
7: At goosechase.band, yes.
1: Yes.
7: Thank you.
6: Yeah.
7: Yeah, it's going to be a fun season. We have a lot planned.
6: Awesome. Anything else you guys wanted to, like, chat about on air before we wrap up for the day?
7: Is there anything else?
11: I want to shout out our producer who helped us with the album, Henry Sullivan. It was such a privilege to track this next project with a producer. We did our EP by ourselves, actually at my place. Mm-hmm. I have a horse barn that we've gutted and turned into a studio space. But we did that completely ourselves. So it was a real privilege and treat to have someone there, not only to record us and help us technically, but also play a producer role. It showed just how much he cared in the project and the vision, and he, so much of that album would not sound the way it does without his ear and his help. So yes, thank you, Henry, for helping us.
7: And he's a kid. He's 22. He's our age, and you don't see many young producers taking that formal and traditional producer role where they're suggesting ideas for other layers or other melodies, things to add on. Granted, we had thought that we had a lot of these songs written, but a great, true traditional producer can help you realize that there's so much more you could add and so much more you can do. It's sort of, our team is, I guess, comprised of six people, but he's a seventh set of ears that we value very deeply. So shout out Henry Sullivan. Everyone should record with him. In Philadelphia. So maybe hard to get out to, but it's worth it. Yeah. It really is.
4: Awesome. Anything else? Big news, little news?
7: Anything birthdays? I was going to say something similar to what we said as we were signing off when we were on Philly radio. Is that okay? Can I do that?
6: Sure.
7: Or you scoffed at me.
6: No, I laugh.
7: Oh, yeah. But something that I've still been thinking about, and I'm sure they have too, especially now that we've been reminiscing on our time in the East, is just the way in which people support one another is such a beautiful thing. And I think being out there, you're like, wow, I don't want to ever leave this place. But honestly, in the short time that we've been home, we've reconciled with all the love and warmth around us. I just think it's important, if there's any musicians or any just people who are aspiring for anything at all listening, take a look around at all the support and all the love around you and just go for it. Do something different. Do something refreshing, because there truly are no limits to what you can achieve and accomplish when you're just unapologetically yourself. And we try to lean into that every single day. But once again, thank you to KUCI. Thank you to you too. It's such a privilege and an honor to be on here. I remember the time when people wouldn't even ask us to play shows. So to be asked to come on the radio is it's so humbling. But thank you again. This has been a blast.
4: Yeah, and thank you guys. Like, to turn it around, you guys came here on your own free will, blessed the airways with your talent, and just did. So
7: thank you.
4: Thank you guys for being here, and thank you guys for being exactly who you are. Love your sound. Love everything you're putting out, and I wish you guys nothing but the best, like, genuinely.
7: Thank you.
4: Rooting for you guys so much. So hard. Again, this is KUCI 88.9 FM in Irvine. You're listening to Live at the Station. There's one more next week for the summer. It's going to be The Full Picture. And then after that, there's going to be, I think, a three-week hiatus before the next one starts up.
6: That's
4: three
6: a
4: or four.
6: Question. I know for a fact there's going to be a little bit of a hiatus in between. And then when they come back, it will no longer be me and Kate. So please stay tuned for next week. It's mine and Kate's last show. And we're
4: you guys
6: super
4: have to be
6: it.
4: There. You guys have to be there.
6: Yeah.
4: You guys have to. But again, thank you guys so much for tuning in. Once again, this is Live at the Station at KUCI 88.9 FM in Irvine. Thank you, Goose Chase, for being here. Thank you, listeners, for listening. Do you guys want to say bye?
8: Nope.
7: Bye.
8: Thanks for having us.
4: Bye. I'm your co-host, DJ Kate.
6: I'm DJ Izzy.
4: And we'll see you guys next week.

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15: 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I'm Dennis Sims. 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

0: 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Still have another 2 hours to go. So if you're listening on KUCI, head on over to twitch.tv/ridersoftheplasticgroove. If you're already there, stay here. We're not going to go anywhere. 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

0: Good evening. Welcome into Life's Too Short here on KUCI 80.5 here in Irvine. You hear the song, you know what time it is. We've got about 2 hours of the punk rock, ska, and what the hell so I feel like playing for the evening. Alrighty. We're going to jump right into our plans for the evening. I think I talked about it a little bit last week. It has just been just about a month since our last full new release show, and I've been stocking up on a bunch of brand new music. So that's what we got here for us tonight. 2 full hours of just a bunch of really awesome new releases. Lots of singles. I have one or two little albums that did come out, so we have a couple samples off of some of them. We have Omnigon, we've been listening to over the last couple of weeks. A little bit from Green Division 2, new artist I found when I was looking around. As well as we have a couple more tracks off of Point Radar. They're fairly short, so I have 4 of those. But they're only about like 5 or 6 minutes long in total for that block. And a lot of that. We have the new Authority Zero song. And yeah, lots of good stuff coming on tonight. Looking forward to sharing it all with you. As well as, of course, later on in the show, about our second hour, right around 11 o'clock, we should be talking about some more upcoming shows that we've got for you, if you want to check them all out. And I don't think there's any too much else to talk about. Nothing really, I'll think about something, obviously, when we get in between our songs here. We'll be talking about some of the artists we have up here queued tonight. But I do want to get right into stuff, because I do have a lot of music and not that much time to share it. So, like I just mentioned with that Authority Zero track, we have that one here starting us off the night. We have with Apocalyptic Summer.
1: Stop what you're doing, there's a situation.

It all started in my head. I don't recall the situation. Was in my own bed and dizzy from asphyxiation. Was minding my own when the world began to burn. Didn't know it at the time, and then

0: Welcome back to Life's Too Short here on KUCI, 88.5 here in Irvine. We're sure right there was Emma Peel from Perennial. Before that, we had Enemy from Mellow Panic. Before that, we had Don't Take Me For Granted from Joker's Republic. And then top of that block right there, we had Apocalyptic Summer from Authority Zero. Not sure if the Authority Zero single is, you know, just like the first little drippings of a new album coming out, or if it's just a fun little bunch of singles that might be released. Either way, really looking forward to seeing what else they got coming out, because love me some Authority Zero. All right. We're going to keep rolling right along with our music right here. Coming up next, we do have that the one album I talked about earlier, Point Radar, with their new album that's released, I think it's like, I believe this was 2 weeks ago, it was Doppler. And we have four tracks off of them. They're fairly fast, so you'll be hearing from me back in like 5 minutes. Starting us off, though, from the Point Radar album, Don't Think It Matters.
1: All right, everyone, our weapon is in place. No one else in Connecticut has it. Forget about any other radar.

Welcome back to Life Too Short here on KCI 80.1 here in Irvine. Like I said, that was a quick one. But once again, that was from Point Radar. That was the first four tracks off their newest album, Doppler. This released a few weeks ago. What I heard right there was Benefit the Rich. Before that, we had Ask Not. Before that was Ring. And again, top that block right there, we had Don't Think It Matters. I have no clue how I came across Point Radar. I've heard a couple of their singles before in the past. But I don't know. It's such a weird thing because when I check on Spotify, they've only got like 79 monthly listeners, and they're out of New Haven, Connecticut, so they're not exactly local. So I have no clue, but I really do enjoy them. They have that really just great, fast, just like really brutal vocals I just absolutely love. So yeah, hope y'all are enjoying that. I think I have like four more tracks from them. They'll be probably finishing off next week. So look forward to the rest of that, or go check it out yourself. Alrighty, let's see. Coming up next, we have the last of our albums, actually. I'm just going to get them out of the way, and so we can just continue on with the rest of our show. So we have Omnigon with their album they released a couple weeks ago as well, Turn Up the Fear, with two tracks. And we also have those two tracks from Green Division as well, off their album Getting On By Looks. But coming up first, again, with Omnigon, we have Maggots.

Thank you.

Welcome back to Life's Too Short here in KUCI 8.5 here in Irvine. We just got finished listening up to a couple of albums. We had Green Division right there, and before that we had Omnigon. What we heard, though, right there, again, from Green Division, we had Scumminess Manifesto and Getting On By My Looks from Getting On, and that's the title track off the album, I'm sorry, from the album Getting By On My Looks. Blah, that's a little tongue twister. This is another one of those little artists. It just popped up in my feed. They're out of Pickering, Ontario, up in Canada. I really like their vibes, you know, that really good ska going on there. Just with that really great, just like driving rock guitar in that background. I just kind of really like scratches that itch that I really look for in like different like ska artists. Again, very, very small artist. They only have about 100 listeners on Spotify monthly. So go check them out. I might consider playing the rest of their album in the coming weeks because I just really did enjoy it. It was a big surprise for me when I was looking for new music today. And I hope you all enjoyed that as well. And again, before that, we did have those two tracks from Omnigon off their album, Turn Up the Fear. With As Above, So Below, and Top the Block, we had Maggots. All righty. We're going to keep rolling right along with our music here. We've only got 19 minutes left in the second hour. It's actually kind of impressive how fast this first hour has gone, honestly. When we're going to start in this next block with another really fun cover from Chart Attack with a Bullet with Butterfly Wings.

Welcome back to Life's Too Short here on KCI 88.5 here in Irvine. We started right there was Hard to Break from Devin Kane's Solutions. Before that, we had Don't Blink from Mad Tab. Before that, we had Singing Along from the Barstool Preachers. Again, top of that block right there from Chart Attack, we had Bullet with Butterfly Wings, a very entertaining cover. I've played Chart Attack a couple times on the show already. Everything they do is just like covers. I think they're always very entertaining because they put their great little spin on them. So hope you all enjoyed that as much as I did. Alrighty, we're going to keep on right along with the music here. This next block should take us right to the next hour. And then by then I should have some shows ready to discuss for y'all. And then get back to more of our brand new releases. So coming up next, we have With Something to Do, Hocus Pocus Brain.

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Welcome back to Life's Too Short here in KUCI 8.5 here in Irvine. Where to right there was Nuclear Summer from 30 is Dead. Before that, we had Breakfast from the Slays off the album. Don't worry, it will all be over soon. Before that, we had Plague Dogs from Teresa Banks off the album Surviving the Wild. And on top of that blocker right there, we had Pocus Pocus Brain from Something to Do. Alrighty, we are getting into our second hour at this point. We're going to continue on with a little bit more music, and I should have those shows ready for you momentarily. But in the meantime, like I said, we'll have a couple more brand new releases here. Coming up next, we have Guillotines from Fernando Silveiro Solis.

Welcome back to Life Too Short here on KUCI 88.5 Hammer in Irvine. Which right there was Artificial Ignorance from Rocket Suit Rogue off their album Hello Apocalypse. Before that, we had I Know What Happens When You Die, But I Choose Not to Tell Anybody from Destructo Disc. Before that, we had Moving Out from Mush off the album Tomorrow's a Day That I Can't See. Before that, we had Happy People Have White Teeth from This Is Revolver. And at top blocker right there, we had Guillotines from Fernando Silveiro Solis. Alrighty. As I mentioned earlier, we do have a couple shows we're going to be talking about. Nothing new. This is kind of a repeat from last week, but they are still shows that are going to be coming up here real shortly. We actually do have one coming up on Saturday tomorrow, and the rest are going to be for the next 2 weeks. But we have a free show down at the Redwood Bar in LA tomorrow. It's an 8 p.m. show. That is Psychosonic's record release party, which is their album Raw. And we're going to be hearing, of course, Psychosonics, as well as Yesterday's Donuts, Good Grief, and Deprage, or Derapage. Derapage. I can't pronounce that. Then we're going to be going into next week. We have two shows on the 12th of September 12th. That is Saturday. We have at the Corbin Bowl. This is Doors Are at 7. This is an all-ages show. That's going to be featuring Hoist the Colors, Ceasefire, Roots, The Barrio, and Regal Beagle. And then the next show as well. This is a free show we have down in Lake Elsinore. This is a 21-plus show, 7 o'clock. This is at O'Hara's Rock and Roll Tavern. That's going to be featuring Sixth Sense, Since We Were Kids, Manuel Fade, Dead Outlaws, About Had It, and Paul Olives. And then the next week after that, on Sunday, September 20th, this is down in L.A. at the Lodge Room. This is another all-ages show going to be at 7 p.m. for Doors. And that is going to be featuring Be Your Own Pet, The Blushes, and Fake Dad. If you want to check any of those shows out, I highly recommend it. That's very, very fun to always check out those shows. And, of course, it's the best way of supporting all of these local and small bands. Going out to the shows, showing you like them, getting some merch, getting whatever their newest drop is, getting a sick little t-shirt, maybe some patches if they're selling them, and check them out. The best way to support them, like I said. But let's see. We've just got about 25 more minutes left of the show, and I've still got about like 13, 14 songs left. So let's see if we can get through all of them. Coming up next, we have from Pressure Set, Binge Watch on Mute.

Welcome back to Life's Too Short here on KUCI 80.5 in Irvine. What's your right there was Birth is the Death Sentence from Nerve Hooks. Before that, we had Down in the Bunker from Yiloy. Before that, we had Wealth and Hellness from Overlook. Before, and then again, top of the block right there, we had Binge Watch on Mute from Pressure Set. Alrighty, let's see. We're just going to keep rolling right along with our music here. Coming up next, the rest of the show, these are still technically still under new releases. They aren't thinking anything that released in like the last 2 or 3 weeks. This is kind of things that did release earlier this year. I say this year, it's like the last like 2 or 3 months. And for the rest of this, like I said, coming up, let's see. This is an older one. I did play this album once or twice already. And I just kind of forgot to get back around to it to finish the rest of it. So here we are going to be listening to the rest of the new release off of this. We have with the Bollocks, St. Patrick's Day.

Welcome back to Life's a Short here on KUCI 88.5 here in Irvine. What's heard right there was Hell on Wheels from the Mary Tyler Wars. Before that, we had Improving Situations from Hike the Peak. Before that, we had Miss Ego from Kit Major. Before that, we had 1,000 Fists from The Rumpled. Again, top of the block right there, we had St. Patrick's Day from The Bollocks, off the album The Art of Rebellion. All right, we've got like 4 more minutes, so I'm just going to get like right back to the music, and we'll probably like 2 tracks in, and we'll start wrapping up. So coming up next from Primetime Failure, we have On the Way Down.

All right, welcome back to Life's Detroit here on KCA 8.5 here in Irvine. Heck, with on a little short, we are out of time for this evening. So what we heard right there was Forgive Me from No Bueno. And on top of the block right there, we had On the Way Down from Primetime Failure. As I mentioned just previously, that is all the time we've got. I hope you all enjoyed. Like I mentioned, I hope you enjoyed all the new releases. I do kind of like the flow of every other, like every couple, like every month at least, just doing a full show of just new releases because there's always so much stuff that comes out. I'm going to get lost. I like, get like so behind on everything, so I don't get to like hit an entire album. I miss a bunch of singles from an artist I was really looking forward to, something like anything like that. So I really do like having a, instead of 1 hour a week, 2 hours a week, it just kind of really helps the flow of things and just making sure everything doesn't get like all clustered up so we're not like playing an entire album a week for like 1 week. And I hope you all are enjoying this way too. I had this thought during the show. I think what I want to do for next week is probably like a cover show. I think it'd be fun. I haven't done a cover show in a hot minute. And they're always very entertaining because you can just find a bunch of just wacky stuff out there. And it's really entertaining to hear. So look forward to that. Otherwise, that is all the time I've got. This has been Life So Short. I've been your host, Drew, this evening. And until next week, I'll see you all in hell.

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0: 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I wrote letters for their 8th grade graduation, then their high school graduation. 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

Hi, this is Christina Ricci with RAIN. Every 2 minutes, another American is sexually assaulted. If you or someone you know has been sexually assaulted, you are not alone. 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

Hi, this is Marie with another tip from Master Gardeners of Orange County. Be sure to follow directions on labels when using garden chemicals, including pesticides and fertilizers. Always keep them in their original container and store them tightly sealed and out of reach from children and pets. The only allowable way to dispose of garden chemicals is to use them up according to label directions or to take them to a household hazardous waste site. Remember, the label is the law.

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If your partner physically hurts you or makes you

0: 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He was going to jump off the Golden Gate Bridge like so many had before him. Miraculously, Ken survived the jump with just a few broken bones. 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

You're listening to Your Driving on KSIR, and you're driving with me, Digibomba. The song you just listened to was Stranger, the Extended Friday Mix by Edo. Before that was No More by Max, and before that was Get It On by Mr. John. And before that was Pocket Time, the Red Monster Remix by Robert Stone, which started our show. Coming up is Willing of Your Heart by Lisa Johnson.

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6: 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I'm your host, CJ Bomba, and past hour, which you listened to, was All Love and Emotion, the Red Monster Remix by Virgin L. Before that was Save Me by Dave Rogers. And before that was Season Loving Now by King and Queen. Coming up is Hi Hi Frankenstein by Frank Torpedo.

Hello, DJ Bomba here, and you're listening to Diamond on KSN Irvine. The song you just listened to was "In the Rock 2020" by Dave Rogers. Before that was "You Make Me Feel" by Dusty. Before that was "Light My Heart" by Luna Ross. And before that was "Hi Hi Frankenstein" by Frank Oviedo. Coming up is "Doggy Dog" by Mega Energy Man.

You're listening to Euro Driving on KSIO Nerve. I'm with me, DJ Bomba. The song you just listened to was I Hate Mondays by Maltese. Before that was Wild Reputation by The Big Brother. Before that was Dog Eat Dog by Mega Energy Man. Coming up is Skies on Fire by Dave Rogers.

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8: Welcome back to Irvine on KUCI in Irvine. I'm your host, CJ Palma, and what you listened to in the past hour was Take Me Higher by Dave Rogers. Before that was Feel It In Your Heart by Annalise. Before that was You Really Touch Me Now by Dr. Money. Before that was Skies on Fire by Dave Rogers. Coming up is Domino Dancing by Domino.

DJ Bamba here, and no senior driving on KSIN Irvine. The song you just listened to was Wonderful Feeling by Lisa Lyon. Before that was Maybe Tonight by Norma Sheffield. And before that was Domino Dancing by Domino. Coming up, it's a song for all you insomniacs out there. Insomnia by David Dima.

You're listening to You're Driving on KSI and Irving with me, DJ Bomba. What you just listened to was Changes by the Go-Go Girls. Before that was Born to Be Wild by Edo. Before that was Insomnia by David Dima. Pep is a classic that has just been remade. It is Summertime by Annalise.

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13: Welcome back to the final hour of your driving on KUCI in Irvine with me, DJ Bomba. During the past hour, what you heard was The Summer of Love, the Valeric extended mix by Ondina. Before that, it was Hot Summer Nights by High Frequency. And before that, it was Summertime by Annalise. Coming up is Tropique by Muriel Dock.
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Night and day, let the music play. 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

DJ Bomb speaking, and you're listening to your driving on KSIN Irvine. The song you just listened to was Ladies Night by 17 featuring Cool and the Gang, JT, and Takia. Before that was Won't You Play Mr. DJ, the Baby George rap mix by ADM. Before that was Let the Music Play by Join It. And before that was Tropique by Murielda. Rap is Gypsy Woman by Antonella.

You're listening to You're Driving on KSI in Irvine with me, DJ Bomba. The song you just listened to was Now You're Not Here by GTS featuring Melody Sexton. Before that was a remix of Forever Man by Beat Chuggers featuring Eric Clapton. Before that was The Shadow on Your Smile by GTS. And before that was Gypsy Woman by Antonella. Starting off our final set is a remix of How Crazy Are You by Meha called the Turn Off the Music dub version. Just as a reminder, once the show is finished, we'll be switching over to our beloved classic KUCI, which has many of our archived shows.

DJ Bone here, and you're listening to your driving on Kisa and Irvine. The song you just listened to was Is It Love by Chile Hi-Fi. Coming up is our final song, the Big Bird remix of Precious Love by Annika, only released on the Loading Bay Records in the UK. Anyways, that's it from me, so until next week.

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0: don't care what street I'm on. It's not the Hilton. It's the Waldorf. It's not the Waldorf. It's the Montauk. It's not the Montauk. It's the Rush.
1: It's the runway. It's the runway. It's the runway.
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My name is Fernando Castro, your host. We just finished listening to a great track by Frankie Wah featuring Aetho. Should have seen it coming. I start the set of music with this track we have playing in the background. Ibax, Rabindra, followed by Applebee, Enough, Elohim, featuring Big Freedia, Strat, and that was the Sophie Tucker remix, Nasaya and Maro, Tempo, and Masahiro Mihara, Before Sunset. I'm gonna continue to play more electronic music, so please stay tuned. 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

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We just finished listening to Alox. The name of the track was Breeze. I started the set of music with Mill Street and Solar, Didn't Know, followed by Dan Guidance and Fishy, The Escapist, and Falla Love, If I Fall. I'm gonna be switching gears into Latin alternative, so please stay tuned. 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
2: 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I start a set of music with Technicolor Fabrics, Mejor Que Nadie, followed by Dromedarios Mágicos, and Urban River, Aprendiz, Enjambre, El Derrumbe, Los Blenders, Depresión Tropical, Senra, Como el Fuego. I'm gonna continue to play more Latin alternative, so please stay tuned. I'm gonna give a big shout out to Roberto listening in Mazatlán, Mexico, along with the Garcia Rochin family. Muchas gracias al señor Roberto y a la familia García Rochin por escucharnos desde Mazatlán, Sinaloa, México. 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
1: 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We just finished listening to a brand new track by Albo Rossi, Listen to the Waves. I start a set of music with Los Vikingos del Norte, featuring Alamo and Lalo Gameros, Chero en la Gran Ciudad, Bronco doing a great cover of So Es, Te Soñé, Norte Collective, Bostich and Fusible, featuring Kinky, Sueño Fronterizo, Panteón Rococó, El Último Ska, and from France, Dub Inc., Resist and Fight. I'm gonna be playing more world sounds, so please stay tuned. 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

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We just finished listening to Moonshine featuring Bunny Fox and Common Grand, Dragunov. I start the set of music with Pachiman, El Benson, followed by Okute, Caridad. And we're going to close out the set of music for this week with Balkan Taksim, Usak, Expressi, and it is the track that we have playing in the background. 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
8: 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This was this historical recording performed live in Berlin in 2014, and also in new album, Martha Argerich, A to Z, Schumann to Tchaikovsky.

Listen to that thunderous applause. You've just heard Martha Argerich and Daniel Barenboim performing Igor Stravinsky's The Rite of Spring, Part 1, The Adoration of the Earth, and Part 2 was The Sacrifice. This was in the new release, the new album Martha Argerich A to Z, Schumann to Tchaikovsky. 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And as continued, you'll also be hearing some more Bamberger Symphoniker, conducted by Christoph Steff. If you heard this last week, we're continuing with Act 2 of this opera, Albert Lortzing Der Watzkotz. First, we'll be featuring Irm Seefeld and Ernst Haflinger on the piece Er Weib, Mien Tues Weib, Act 2. After this, you'll also be hearing, along with the two, you'll be hearing Claudia Hellman. They'll be performing Ich hab Numero Eins. And ending this set is soloist Kurt Bohim performing Fünf Fossen Thaler Act 2.

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3: 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As continued from last week, if you're tuning in, you'll also be hearing the next symphony. We did skip the symphony number 3 last time, but here it is this time. You have Martinez Symphony number 3, H299. This is performed by the Bamberger Symphonica, conducted by Jacob Rosa.

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And ending today's show, you'll be hearing Maria Dunas and the Simon Bolivar Symphony Orchestra of Venezuela, conducted by Gustavo Dudamel. This is the new release, the new album, Homage to High Fiats. You'll be hearing Ernst Korngold's Violin Concerto in D Major, Opus 35.

0: 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You've just heard Erich Wolfgang Korngold's Violin Concerto. This was D major, Opus 35, performed by Maria Zunas, violinist, along with Gustavo Dudamel conducting the Simon Bolivar Symphony Orchestra of Venezuela. This was in the new release, the new album, Homage to High Fiats.
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Welcome to Americana, the mostly classical music program devoted to works by American composers and those by foreign composers relating in some way to America. I'm your host, Michael Rudzinski, and we just continue to be eclectic in our offerings of what constitutes American classical music.

Now, here's a composer. Despite all the years I've spent on my program, and I don't remember ever playing anything by him. His name's not that familiar. He's more from the academic realm. And yet there's a recording of his, a recording of his string quartet number 4, which was commissioned by the Pro Arte Quartet and is dedicated to the members of that group. Here are the words of Andrew Imbrie, the composer. He said he had worked with them closely, that is, the people, members of the Pro Arte Quartet, as they prepared performances of my other 3 quartets, and was also able to benefit from their advice while composing this one, number 4. The premiere of String Quartet number 4 by Andrew Imbrie took place in Madison, Wisconsin, November 17th, 1969. And then he goes into what the composing process means to him. And he says, I'm not one of those composers who work by scenario, though I often sketch ahead for considerable distances before filling in the details. He claims that the 4th string quartet is not a serial composition, nor does it adhere to any other formal pre-compositional roles. And then he goes into each of the movements. There are 3 movements. The opening movement begins allegro con moto with a brief upward surge of melody to a high point. Each note of the short ascending series is harmonized by a large chord. The melody then falls off and plunges. This whole element is immediately followed by another in which the forward impetus is placed off by overlapping semitones. And then it gets really technical from this point forward. Let's see, suffice to say that the second movement, marked quasi scherzando, in the manner of a jocular movement, explores the possibilities of simultaneous as well as successive contrast. And then the last movement is marked aria and features solo cello in the main sections with alternating solos by the first violin and the viola. And it attempts to restore the primacy of melody and to effect the reconciliation of conflict. String Quartet number 4, just simply consisting of first movement, allegro con moto, second movement, quasi scherzando, third movement, aria. The Emerson String Quartet will perform this work. Eugene Drucker, first violin, Philip Setzer, second violin, Lawrence Dutton, viola, and Eric Wilson, cello. Composer is Andrew Imbrie. The piece is String Quartet number 4. This is a modern piece. Just to kind of forewarn people who expected a Beethoven-like ambiance. It's not.

0: String Quartet No. 4 by Andrew Imbrie. It was performed by the Emerson String Quartet, consisting of Eugene Drucker, first violin, Philip Setzer, second violin, Lawrence Dutton, viola, and Eric Wilson, cello. As we head into the 10:30 half hour, let me remind you, you are tuned to 88.9 FM. 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We have these important messages, and then we'll be right back.
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0: Well, school is vacation is all but over, and a new school year has begun. So it's usually the case. Well, out here in Southern California, it's always the Tuesday after Labor Day, and Labor Day is coming up in just a couple of days. I remember going to school in New York City wouldn't start until 1 week after Labor Day. So they still have one more week to go for summer fun and vacationing. At any rate, let's see what else we have. That's different. We'll be listening to what's arguably the first symphony on American soil. Let me see. On May 14th, or rather 15th, 1932, the New York Herald Tribune printed an open letter under the heading "Reward for Rediscovery of Early American Work." It was from composer-conductor Quinto Maganini, and the work he was looking for was Louis Moreau Gottschalk's Night in the Tropics, which the letter called the first American symphony ever performed in the United States. Maganini hoped to conduct hope to conduct it the next season with the New York Sinfonietta. He reassured that the score must have been preserved somewhere because of Gottschalk's great celebrity when he composed the piece in the 1850s. And the letter of his had frustrating results. Maganini learned that the score was intact in a private collection in Havana, but he heard a week later that it had been stolen. He said in a follow-up letter in the New York Times report, "I hope my offer of a reward did not prompt that." The stealing the score, that is. Night on the Tropics was not heard in the United States, therefore, until 1948, when it was performed in the two-piano version that we're going to be listening to in just a moment. To make up for his disappointment, Maganini orchestrated. Maganini orchestrated the first movement from a piano solo version and performed and published it. As recorded under the direction of Richard Korn in 1953, it gave listeners, audiences, the first indication of what Gottschalk's concerted music might have sounded like. Maganini also enthusiastically made four transcriptions of Gottschalk's piano piece, The Banjo, including one for jazz band that was published in 1933. The last time any of the symphony had been performed prior to Maganini's letter was probably November 24th, 1869. The occasion was the giant festival concert that Gottschalk organized and conducted in Rio de Janeiro, less than a month before his death on December 18th. In fact, it was the enthusiastic, the exhaustive preparation and rehearsals for the concert that fatally weakened him, which is most unfortunate. The forces for the Rio de Janeiro concert included the official bands of the Brazilian Army, the Imperial Navy, the National Guard, and the war arsenal lent by the emperor. The first full-scale performance of the symphony was also given at a monster concert, one of the earliest and most successful that Gottschalk staged, on February 17th, 1860, at the 2,300-seat Tacon Theater in Havana. Each movement of the two movements that make up the symphony Night in the Tropics may have been composed separately and then the two joined together. An early catalog of Gottschalk's music lists La Nuit dans les Tropiques, the Night of the Tropics, and then Symphonie pour Orchestre, Symphony for Orchestra, 1858. And Une Fête sans les Tropiques, Symphonie pour Orchestre, for 1859, the latter title not among Gottschalk's known works. That's The Night of the Tropics. The two-piano setting performed in this recording was never published. It is by Gottschalk. It is by Gottschalk's Havana friend and fellow composer-pianist Nicolas Ruiz y Espadero, one of the most famous Cuban musicians of his time, and by the pianist scholar John Kirkpatrick. The first movement is a broad lyrical statement in the grand romantic tradition of Gottschalk's friend and mentor, Hector Berlioz, whose pyrotypical Symphonie Fantastique was premiered in 1829, the year of Gottschalk's birth. Both men died in 1869. It is distinctive, however, and speaks to the composer's own voice. There are no Americanisms. The second movement is a rumba, a Cuban dance unknown in the United States until the 20th century. Near the climax, Gottschalk slyly introduces a little fugue without losing a beat of the dance rhythm of the rumba. George Gershwin originally wrote a rumba that he then retitled Cuban Overture. And as usual, Gottschalk worked himself into a frenzy, going without sleep for as much as 72 hours while he handpicked thousands of individual parts for the players. The Tropics had a very seductive influence and effect on Gottschalk, and he might very easily have remained there. He was a child or grandchild of the Tropics by lineage. His maternal grandparents were Camille and Josephine Desrode, who were born and raised in Haiti, immigrating with thousands of others to New Orleans after their families were killed in the slave rebellion of the 1790s. Okay, we're going to be listening now to the first American symphony, as it were. Night in the Tropics. Again, looking for Night in the Tropics, the first American symphony ever performed in the United States. The two movements are Andante, and then, without pause, going into Allegro Moderato. We will hear this in its two-piano arrangement. An arrangement of an arrangement, as a matter of fact. This arrangement is by John Kirkpatrick, based on the unfinished arrangement for two or three pianos by N.R. Espadero. So that's Nicolas de Ruiz y Espadero. And then using this as the basis for a modernized arrangement, further arrangement by John Kirkpatrick. Anthony and Joseph Paratore are the duo pianists in this performance, as arranged by John Kirkpatrick, on the arrangement by N.R. Espadero, music by Louis Moreau Gottschalk, Night in the Tropics.

Well, the first half of Night in the Tropics just did not sound like Louis Moreau Gottschalk. But once we hit the second section, the rumba section, that's definitely all Gottschalk. Night in the Tropics, Noches de los Trópicos, by Louis Moreau Gottschalk, in a two piano transcription looking to see if I've skipped anything here. In a two piano transcription by Nicolas Ruiz de Ruiz y Espadero, as further transcribed for two pianos by John Kirkpatrick. And we have Anthony and Joseph Paratore. We'll give each one a full credit. Anthony Paratore and Joseph Paratore on duo pianos, performing Gottschalk's Night in the Tropics, Noches de los Trópicos. You are tuned to 88.9 FM. 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You're listening to Americana. I'm your host, Michael Rudzinski, and we're into the second and final hour of the program. I was debating whether or not to go ahead with what's on the flip side of Night on the Tropics, which is a work by Anthony Philipp Heinrich. We also have quite a few other works by Heinrich that I would like to reserve for another time on a future Americana. So instead, we're going to go into the. I played some selections from Winds of Change album, but I didn't play everything. I believe I did not play Ross Lee Finney's Concerto for Alto Saxophone and an Orchestra of Wind Instruments. This is another two-movement work, albeit more modern. The two movements are Moderato and Allegro Energico. Let's see what we can glean from this. See, bands have not been Ross Lee Finney's favorite subjects. When he composed Summer in Valley City in 1969, he was 63 years old and had written some 70 major works. Even then, his friend and colleague, William Revelli, had to prevail upon him to do the suite for band. Of course, it resulted in a strong and suitable score that was quickly absorbed into the serious band repertoire. The Concerto for Alto Saxophone and Orchestra of Wind Instruments. That's the way the composer wrote it on the front page. This was commissioned by friends and students of Larry Teal, longtime friend of the composer and, until his retirement, a distinguished professor of saxophone at the University of Michigan. The first performance was presented by the University of Michigan Band, H. Robert Reynolds conducting, with Teal's successor at Michigan, Dan Stola,
as soloist. Like I said, there are two movements. Let's see, the concerto repertoire. The concerto represents the epitome of technical proficiency, not only for the soloist, but even for the wind and percussion players in the ensemble. Even though he says an orchestra of wind instruments, there has to be percussion included, and indeed there is. The score calls for piccolo, two flutes, two oboes, English horn, E-flat clarinet, two B-flat clarinets, and a bass clarinet, alto tenor and baritone saxophones, two bassoons, a contrabassoon, four French horns, three B-flat trumpets. This is a major effort here. Two trombones, bass trombone, baritones, tuba, harp, celeste, timpani, tam-tam, glockenspiel, or orchestra bells, xylophone, bongos, suspended cymbals, vibraphone, chimes, or tubular bells, triangle, snare drum, crash cymbals, and bass drum. Massive, massive forces here. Despite its heavy romantic resources and proportions, the composer achieves opacity and translucence between soloist and accompaniment. This, too, is a stock and trade of Ross Lee Finney. The first movement is melodic and harmonic. The second movement opens with bongos and staccato winds. And then the composer reworks this material. And so we will listen to the Northwestern University Symphonic Wind and Percussion Ensemble, John P. Painter, conductor, with Frederick L. Hemke on the various saxophones. No, on alto saxophone. From the Winds of Change record, subtitled American Music for Wind Ensemble from 1950s to the 1970s. The Concerto for Alto Saxophone and Orchestra of Wind and Percussion Instruments by Ross Lee Finney.

Concerto for alto saxophone solo and orchestra of wind and percussion instruments. Music by Ross Lee Finney. And performed by Frederick L. Hemke, who's the soloist on saxophone, alto saxophone, and John P. Painter conducting the Northwestern University Symphonic Wind and Percussion Ensemble. After we take this brief time out, we will kind of come full circle. If you want to know what I mean by that, come back.

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0: Listen to your children. 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
6: String Quartet No. 2 by Gunther Schuller, who perhaps is best known to those in the business as involving himself quite deeply in early jazz and ragtime music. But he had a so-called serious side to him. Not that ragtime and early jazz were not serious, but he did show off his academic side. Let's see here. Gunther Schuller's Second String Quartet was composed in 1965 on commission from the Iowa University String Quartet. The work was started in Tanglewood in Massachusetts, continued on board the Niwa, the New Amsterdam, and finished in Berlin, where Schuller spent a year as composer in residence on a grant from the Ford Foundation. And it is in three movements, the first of which contrasts densely harmonic ensemble passages with hard lyric or quieter, brief lyric or quieter melodic sections. The second movement, the textual and textual contrasts of the first movement are further explored and exploited and expanded. The five elements used to provide a constantly varied continuity and texture are 1. Fortissimo, or very loud, triple and quadruple stop chords. 2. Short, cadenza-like declamatory phrases by individual members of the quartet. 3. Accompanimental sustained sounds, usually muted. 4. Sustained quieter sounds, cluster sounds, and usually played ponticello, kind of plucked on the strings. And 5. Various short pointillistic interjections in the form of quick glissandis, various sweeps, and yelps and whinnings and wails and so forth. The form and texture of the third movement are based on the systematic use of the six basic intervallic categories in Western music. Then the composer goes into a very, very long explanation of the rehearsal process that we can kind of bypass. Again, this is a work that I am playing for the very first time and only time on any of my shows. And this is coming full circle to it. We began with a string quartet by Andrew Imbrie, number 4, and we're finishing with a string quartet by Gunther Schuller. And it's a string quartet number 2. Okay. Once again, the Emerson String Quartet will be performing. This time, Philip Setzer is first violin, Eugene Drucker, second violin, so they switched places compared to the Andrew Imbrey Quartet. Lawrence Dutton, viola, Eric Wilson, cello. So they remained the same. The Emerson String Quartet performing String Quartet No. 2 by Gunther A. Schuller.

String Quartet Number 2, Quartet for Two Violins, Viola and Cello, by Gunther A. Schuller. Gunther Schuller, more familiar in the role of arranger and conductor of early jazz music, but this is his classical side. The Emerson String Quartet performed it. This is the work, and they consisted of, this time it's Philip Setzer, first violin, and Eugene Drucker, second violin. Their roles were reversed for the Andrew Imbrie String Quartet, heard earlier on this program. So Philip Setzer, first violin, Eugene Drucker, second violin, Lawrence Dutton, viola, Eric Wilson, cello, and they were the same, obviously the same instruments, covered in the Imbrie Quartet. Well, we've come to an early end here, so I think what's going to happen is that we're going to finish off with some Gershwin. I never tire of this. George Gershwin is definitely the supreme composer in my book, and I'm looking for additional Gershwin pieces than the usual. So, but for now, we've heard them before, but we'll hear them again. We'll start off with the Rialto Ripples, which dates from 1916. And there's a co-composer credit here. Will Donaldson is the other composer listed here. But it's primarily, it's really, for all intents and purposes, it is all Gershwin for Rialto Ripples, which served as my 2-year-long plus theme song to Gershwin Fest. So, and then this is be followed by 1926 publication, 3 preludes. At first it was as many as 7, but eventually dwindled down to the 3 that he had published. And they are listed by their tempo markings, not to indicate that a repeat was actually repeating the music. It isn't. Allegro ben ritmato e deciso, andante con moto e poco rubato, allegro ben ritmato e deciso. Even though that's an identical language to the first of the 3 preludes, it is different music. William Balcom's at the piano, performing these piano miniatures by George Gershwin.

three preludes for piano from 1926, and then from 10 years before that, Rialto Ripples, co-composed with Will Donaldson. That was the music of George Gershwin. Which brings us to a close, today's edition of Americana. I've been your host since 10 o'clock. I'm Michael Rudzinski. I'll be back next Saturday and most Saturdays from 10 a.m. to 12 noon with the celebration of American classical music. I leave you with Charles Ives, as usual. Until next week, have a very pleasant week and take care.

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12: All right. Hello, everyone. I hope you are all enjoying your Saturday afternoon. My name is Caitlin, and I will be hosting today's show and as well as the next show after this one. So I'll be here for the next 4 hours. And first of all, I'm subbing for the junk drawer, which is usually with Guadalupe, but she is off today. So I'm going to take over and play some of my own music, and I will be playing some metal for you guys. And we're going to start off with a new release by the band Tornadic, and it is a single called Major Lazer. Thank you, guys. And I hope you enjoy.

Give me time.

All right, everyone, you just heard Far Removed by Narrowhead off of their EP Far Removed. Before that, you heard Linda Clare by Freshwater off of their album We're Not Here to Be Loved. And before that, you heard Decayed, which is a single by Waves in April. And before that, you heard Major Lazer, which is a single by Tornadic, which is actually a local band based here in Orange County. And they also had another single come out just a couple months ago called Brights. And I've played that a couple times here as well. So if you enjoyed Major Lazer, make sure to check that out as well. And Waves in April, their single also came out pretty recently, just a few weeks ago or maybe a month ago. And I know that they have some upcoming music also about to be released. So make sure to check them out as well if you enjoyed that single. All right, guys, I hope you're enjoying everything so far. Again, this is KUCI 88.9 FM in Irvine. And up next, we have a song by Spearbox called Rule of Nines.

All right, hello again, everyone. You just heard On and Off by Modern Color off of their album From the Leaves of Your Garden. Before that, you heard Block of Flats by Loathe featuring Static Dress off of their newest album, A Stranger to You. And the first song you heard was a single by Spirit Box called Rule of Nines, which came out in, I believe, 2017, so one of their older songs, but it's personally one of my favorites, even though a lot of their new music is really great as well. And then Loathe, since I just stated it was from their newest album, and I will be playing another song from that album in the next show. So just if you want to stay tuned for a couple hours, you'll hear one of those as well. And it's another really great song. And then Modern Color is actually a band from Redondo Beach, California, and they were formed in 2014. And they're currently on tour and will be playing at the Belasco tonight, actually. So yeah, make sure to check them out as well. And up next, we have a new song by 156 Silence called Swept From Under. I hope you guys enjoy.

I paint the image of discontent, because I know I'm

I'm scared of you. Because I'm scared of you.

Yeah.

Alright, hello everyone. So you just heard Wasted Angel by Boundaries off of their album Yearning, The Unbeautiful After. Before that you heard I'm Scared of You by Orthodox off of Sounds of Loss. And the first song you heard was Swept From Under, Call of the Void by 156 Silence off of their newest album From a Distance. So that album actually came out just a couple days ago, but the song I just played for you was a single that was released before the rest of the album. So make sure to stay tuned because in my next show I will also be playing another song from the album that just came out a couple days ago, which I also think is a great song. And again, this is Caitlin here with The Juncture at KUCI 88.9 FM in Irvine. Up next, we have a song by Darko US called Landslide.

All right, guys, you just heard Whatever All Right by Villanova off of their album Hit It. Before that, you heard Evian by Northlane, which is a single, and the first song you heard was Landslide by Darko US featuring Marcus Bridge off of their newest EP, Cuckoo. And Marcus Bridge is actually the vocalist of Northlane, and you might have noticed that. And Landslide was, of course, a cover from Fleetwood Mac, so I thought it was something different and definitely interesting. And then Villanova is actually a band from Berlin, Germany, and they're going to be playing a show here at the House of Blues in Anaheim on, I believe, September 29th, which is a Tuesday. And their show actually sold out in less than a week. It's in the smaller room, the Parish Room, I believe. So yeah, make sure to check them out if you liked that song. The rest of the album is really great. I've played a lot of their songs on my show. And again, I hope you're enjoying so far. Pretty soon I will be playing a couple PSAs, so that might interrupt my music, but just stay tuned because there will be plenty more music to follow. And yeah, thank you guys.

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All right, guys, so you just heard Winter Sun by Loon off of their EP, The Change Around Us and The Change in You. Before that, you heard Sweet Dreams, which is a single by Wage War. And the first song you heard was Built on Your Own Blood, which is a single by Half Me. I hope you guys are all enjoying this music so far. Again, this is KUCI 88.9 FM in Irvine. And up next, we have a song by Periphery off of their newest album, A Pale White Dot. And the song is called Malevolent. Thank you, guys.

All right, I hope you guys enjoyed that little instrumental break in those last two songs. So that was Cloud Splitter by Arch Echo off of their album Final Pitch. Before that, you heard Ciel by Pliny featuring Jacob Zatecki off of Pliny's newest album, An Unnameable Desire. And the first song you heard in that little section was Malevolent by Periphery off of A Pale White Dot, which is also their newer album. And as some of you may know, I play Periphery a lot on my show. And I typically do play Pliny in relation to Periphery, and that's because the first time I saw Periphery live they were opened by Pliny, who, if you don't know, is a guitarist, and he was really great, and I've always found his music very peaceful and calming, so I wanted to feature some of that on my show as well. And up next, we have Parting Gift by Chamber. Thank you guys so much for listening.

All right, hello everyone. You just heard Delusion by Currents off of their album The Place I Feel Safest. Before that you heard Romance 2 by Varials off of Where the Light Leaves, and the first song you heard was Parting Gift by Chamber off of This Is Goodbye. A funny thing about Chamber is that they actually describe themselves as psychotic mosh metal on their Instagram, and I just think I've heard so many interesting ways that band describes themselves, and that one's definitely up there, so just something interesting there, I suppose. Make sure to check them out if you enjoyed that song I played. And they're actually from Nashville, Tennessee, formed in 2017. I believe Varials and Currents are also bands that were formed in the United States around that time, or maybe a little bit before, and Currents is also currently going on tour in Europe, in Germany, as well as the Netherlands, I believe. So something pretty cool there. Currents has gotten quite big in the past few years, especially with their newest lineup, because they've had a couple members leave the band and new members from other groups also join in to Currents. So pretty cool. And up next, we have a song called Executioner's Tax by Power Trip. Thank you all so much for listening. Again, this is KUCI 88.9 FM in Irvine.

All right, hello everyone. So you just heard Seminola Boulevard featuring a band called Love by Woe Is Me off of their album Daybreak. Before that, you heard Rotten by Mindforce off of their album New Lords. Before that, you heard Still I Rise by Shadows Fall off of their album Retribution. And the first song you heard was Executioner's Tax, Swing of the Axe by Power Trip off of Nightmare Logic. Hope you guys enjoyed all of that music. And that is all I have for you guys within this 2-hour segment for the show that's usually before me called The Drunk Drawer, which is usually hosted by Guadalupe. But my name is Caitlin, in case you're just now tuning in, and I will be here from 2 to 4 p.m. as well with more metal music. But I also will have a special guest playing classical music from 3 to 4. And his name's Nick. He will be joining us pretty soon, and he's going to be doing his training, so he'll eventually have his own classical music show. Thank you guys so much. I have a couple new releases that are here in our KUCI music library, and it's actually within not our metal genre, but our experimental genre, and you might have heard of them. It's a two-piece band duo called Engine de Poitrine. Excuse my pronunciation. They're a French band, and I believe they're just instrumental, and you will hear a couple of their songs before leading into some PSAs, and then you'll hear back from me before we get started. Thank you guys.

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1: Yeah.
2: Human Rights Watch is a nonprofit, non-governmental human rights organization made up of roughly 400 staff members around the globe, including country experts, lawyers, journalists, and academics of diverse backgrounds and nationalities. 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
4: Gosh, Johnny, playing in the cave sure is neat.
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5: This bobcat's heavy. 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
4: Why bother? 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
6: 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Welcome back. 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
7: Nick. I'm one of the KUCI summer trainees. Thank you, Caitlin, for having me here today.
6: Yes, of course. So Nick will be playing some of his own classical music that he brought in from 3 to 4 p.m., and he's going to just observe and watch how I run my show from 2 to 3. So yeah, I have some more metal for you guys, and I hope you enjoy. Up first, we have a song called Major Lazer by Tornadic, and it's their newest single. I hope you enjoy.

Okay, hello again, everyone. So you just heard Fortress Down by Loathe off of their newest album, A Stranger to You, which came out just a couple weeks ago. So make sure to check that out if you liked that song. Before that, you heard Future Worth Dying For by I Promise the World off of their self-titled EP. And the first song you heard is the newest single, Major Lazer by Tornadic. And that song came out just a couple days ago. And if you liked that one, they had another single that I've played before called Brights, and that came out last month. So make sure to check that one out as well. Again, this is KUCI 88.9 FM in Irvine. I hope you're enjoying everything so far. Up next, we have a song called Might Love Myself by Beartooth. Thank you, guys.

also prove to you that I won't

Here's Wormwood!

All right, I hope you guys are all enjoying this music so far. So you just heard Reap What You Sow by The Amity Affliction off of House of Cards. Before that, you heard a single called Kill Me First by Lakeview and The Ghost Inside. And the first song you heard in that section was Might Love Myself by Beartooth off of their album The Surface. So Beartooth was formed in 2012 in Columbus, Ohio, and they were originally just a studio project with Shomo, and they were performing on all instruments before expanding to a group with just four or five members, like a typical band that you would hear. So something interesting there. And then The Ghost Inside was formerly known as A Dying Dream, and they were formed in El Segundo, California in 2004, and then they eventually switched their name over to The Ghost Inside. And then the country influences you heard in that song were not from The Ghost Inside. That was featuring Lakeview, which is a country rock band. So yeah, I hope you guys are enjoying all of this music. Again, this is KUCI 88.9 FM in Irvine, and up next we have a song by Icy Stars called Yellow King.

All right, hello again. You just heard Left Behind by Secrets off of their album Everything That Got Us Here. Before that, you heard If I Wanted Your Two Cents, I'd Rob You by For All Those Sleeping off of Cross Your Fingers. And the first song you heard was Yellow King by Icy Stars off of Treehouse. So Icy Stars is, they kind of coined themselves as an electronicore band from Warren, Michigan, and they've been around since 2006. But they did take a very long hiatus before rejoining, and currently they're on tour, and they recently came out with some new music. They're actually playing at the House of Blues in Anaheim at the end of this month, I believe on the 26th of September. And then For All the Sleeping, they were an American metalcore band formed in Sartell, Minnesota in 2007, but they did announce their breakup in 2014, so they haven't been around recently. But I did like their music, and it was kind of, I thought they had like similar inspiration to the band before them, Icy Stars. And then Secrets, they were formed actually in San Diego in 2010, and they were signed to Rise Records the following year, and then released their debut full-length album in 2012. And they're still active, but they've had a lot of lineup changes and haven't released a lot of new music since then. So yeah, just some interesting facts for all of you guys, and I hope you're enjoying so far. Again, my name is Caitlin, and you're listening to Beyond the Veil here at KUCI 88.9 FM in Irvine, and I'm here every Saturday from 2 to 4 p.m., but I won't be here the next two Saturdays, but still stay tuned. There will be some subs playing some more amazing music for you guys. Up next, we have Emerald Skies by Resolve.

All right, guys, you just heard Remember Me by Our Hollow, Our Home featuring Ryo Kinoshita on vocals off of Our Hollow, Our Home's album Burn in the Flood. Before that, you heard Fall With Me by Envisions off of their album Deadlock. And the first song you heard in that section was Emerald Skies by Resolve off of their album Between Me and the Machine. So Resolve is a French band from Lyon, and they incorporate a lot of different genres such as metalcore, hardcore, punk, rock, a lot of different melodic lines as well. And they've been active from 2016 until the present, so they're still together. And Envisions, they were formed in Portsmouth, England in 2016. However, their latest release was their single Disemulate, which came out in 2024. And then Ryo Kinoshita, who was featured on the last song you heard, he was the vocalist for Crystal Lake back in, since 2012, but he did end up leaving just a couple years ago, So he was a big part of that band, Crystal Lake, and they're a Japanese metal

classical music majors. He plays the piano and I play the cello, so he's a good friend of mine. So yeah, just kind of combining like both of my two worlds into one on the show here. So I'm excited and I hope you guys enjoy his music. So make sure to stay tuned for some classical after this. So yeah, thank you guys so much for listening. Again, this is Beyond the Veil here at KUCI 88.9 FM in Irvine. And up next, you're going to hear On the Run by Dance Gavin Dance. Thank you guys.

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That was Yekwon Sunu playing the first movement of Sergei Rachmaninoff's Piano Sonata No. 2 in B-flat minor, Opus 36, from the 2017 Van Cliburn International Piano Competition. It's turbulent, virtuosic, and orchestral all in one. Up next is the Violin Concerto No. 3 in B minor, Opus 61, by Camille Saint-Saëns, and this is performed by one of the most celebrated violinists of all time, Itzhak Proman. We'll hear the first movement, Allegro non troppo.

You just listened to the first movement of Camille Saint-Saëns' Violin Concerto in B minor with Itzhak Perlman and the Paris Orchestra under conductor Daniel Barenboim. Now, onto some music with less dramatic flair, is one of Mozart's most beloved piano concertos, the Piano Concerto No. 21 in C major K467. He completed this concerto in March of 1785 during a very productive era of his life in Vienna. In fact, he completed the score on March 9 and performed the premiere of it himself the very next day. We'll hear the first movement, Allegro Maestoso. The pianist is Alfred Brendel with the Academy of St. Martin in the Fields under conductor Sir Neville Mariner.

You just listened to the first movement of Mozart's Piano Concerto No. 21 in C major, K467, performed by Alfred Brendel with the Academy of St. Martin in the Fields under conductor Neville Marriner. Before that, you heard the second movement of the Saint-Saëns Violin Concerto No. 3 in B minor, and up next, we'll be playing the final movement of that concerto.

You just listened to the last movement of Camille Saint-Saëns' Violin Concerto No. 3 in B minor, performed by Itzhak Perlman. Thank you so much for listening to KUCI 88.9 FM. I'm Nick, one of the KUCI summer trainees, and thank you so much, Caitlin, for having me on your show for this hour. I'll be playing you some new releases by

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6: Hello, hello, hello. Welcome back to the Sonic Clubhouse. It is me, DJ Cat, and I am so very excited to say that we are starting off very, very strong today. DJ Parm has sent us a playlist, and I'm so excited about this first track, and I know she is too, because we've been texting each other about it, like, nonstop. So, of course, I had to open today's show with it. So Turnstile recently came out with like a remix album, I believe, of their most recently released album. And this first song that we are playing is none other than Slater's version of Birds. I am so excited to play this. I hope you enjoy it too.

You just heard Wake Up by Interpol. Before that, I played Regrets Are Unanswered Dreams by Jejun. Before that, you heard We Are Rock Stars by Does It Offend You? Yeah. And then we started off the hour with Birds Slater Version by Turnstile. Up next, I'm going to be playing a couple new releases that were sent to the station this month. But before that, we are going to start off this next set with the 2010 remaster of Be Stiff by Devo.

You just heard Eat the Pavement by Dev Lemons. Before that, I played Drywall by Hey Nothing off of their new album, Hound. Before that, you heard Get It Right by Pawns or Kings. Both of these songs were new releases that were sent to the station. And then I started off the set with Be Stiff by Devo. Up next, we are continuing with the indie rock vibes here at the Sonic Clubhouse. Once again, I am DJ Kat. 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

You just heard Tears on the Rain and Chains by Dean Blunt and Elias Ronenfelt. Before that, I played Only One by Tana Ray. Before that, you heard The Fountain by Div. And then we started off the set with Friendship Station by Le Tigre. Up next, we're playing one of my favorite bands. This is a song off of one of my favorite EPs ever. This is Picking Flowers by Sunday 1994 off of their Devotion EP.

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2: Hello, hello, hello. Welcome back to the Sonic Clubhouse. It is me, DJ Cat, and we're back. We are so back. I'm starting off today with a song that Charlie XCX recently said. This is like her favorite song at the moment. And so, of course, I had to check it out. I had to see what was going on, what, you know, all the hubbub is about. This song is called The Indiest Girl at School by The Fem Cells off of their album, I Have to Get Hotter.
3: You want to do some singing? I think we need to shout something.
4: Yeah.
3: Should we shout? I liked your indie life.
4: You're the indiest girl in school, and that's why I can't date you.
3: Yeah.
4: Yeah. Okay. I think we'd like. Yeah. How would you shout? Would you shout some first? Like, shout. Because I've already got a preset idea of how it would go.